And welcome to the Grand Ole Opry, everybody. We're so happy to have you here on a Wednesday night. We welcome you, and I know you've got a good show ahead of you. We're going to have a lot of fun, and I know you will too. How many of you are here for the first time? Raise your hand. Goodness. Y'all need to get out more. We're going to treat you so many different kinds of ways. Hopefully you'll like one of them. And I have to warm you all up for this next song because I want you to sing on the end. And I think most of you will know it. And if you don't, you can get your phones out and Google it. Everybody give me a yeah. You got to do better than that. Come on, balcony, yeah.

0: Thank you very much. We Boy, y'all did good. I didn't hear one of you sing out of tune. You did great. Pretty proud of you. Darren Vincent, we're going to talk about these fellas. I'll bring this fella on. I'll let you have the rest of them. This is his second time on the Opry with us, his fourth time. He's from Lincolnton, North Carolina, on the guitar right here. And, yeah, he's going to be joining our band. I think it's in October, I believe that's right. Yeah, something like that. We're jealous of him because he has hair. But, boy, he can sing, and we're very proud of him. Would you please make welcome Colin Ray, the bluegrass singer.
1: Thank you.
2: Thank you, Jamie. Well, so nice to see everybody out tonight. And, man, if you want to know more about us, go to dailyandvincent.com and check us out there. We'd love for you to follow us online if you do that. It'd be great. And buy you some Springer Mountain Farms chicken. And we also have a TV show on RFD TV that we record right back here in Studio A in where they did Hee Haw. It's a really a cool show. It's on every Friday and Saturday nights on RFD TV, so check that out. And you'll see a bunch of these guys on that TV show normally with us. But over here on the fiddle, he comes from the great state of Arkansas. He is one of the absolute best. I love him. His name is Timmy Crouch. Give him a big hand. From the great state of California on the piano, he's a great player. He's had a really big career. But one of the coolest things that we've none of us got to do except him, he was part of a rock group, one of the biggest rock groups in the world for a couple of years called Toto. You remember them, Toto? Well, he was a part of that group. That's Buddy Hyatt back there on the piano. Good job, Buddy Hyatt. And all the way from Cowan, Tennessee, back here on the acoustic guitar, he won IBMA's Guitar Player of the Year a couple of years ago, I believe, or last year. And if you don't know what IBMA stands for, it's IBMA. Let's see what that stands for. International Bluegrass Music Association. So he was the best guitar player in the world last year. Give it up for Cody Kilby back there. Good job, Cody Kilby. I need to get hooked on phonics, it sounds like. Back here on the drums, I called him a little bit ago, and he's never played with us ever in his life, but he's doing a great job. And our normal drummer has come down with sickness, and we said, please stay home. We don't want you out here tonight.
3: Get well.
2: So would you please make it welcome? I've got to get his name right. It's Herb Shucker, I believe is his name back there. Is that right, Herb? Thank you, Herb.
0: Played for Randy Travis back there.
2: That's right. He played for Randy Travis. Good job, Herb. We got a couple of Opry staff members over here. Tommy White's on the steel, and Jason Roller's on the electric guitar. Give them a big hand. And then we got one more guy to introduce to you right here. We got a brand new record. If you've ever been to Cracker Barrel Old Country Store, you need to go to Cracker Barrel and pick up our new record called A Beautiful Life. And we've had two songs on there that's been number one for us, thanks to you all. And the song we're getting ready to do now is, it was number one for 2 months in a row. And this guy's on our record playing. You won't find any better playing than what this guy does. And he's going to show you why he's one of the best in the world. That's Russell Carson from Pennsylvania.

0: that's how you start a Wednesday night in Music City, USA. Grand Ole Opry stars Daly and Vincent, everybody. I think if I tried to sing that song, I'd be on oxygen back there right now. So, welcome to the Grand Ole Opry, presented by Humana. I'm Charlie Maddox from WSM Radio, and we're thrilled to have you here for the Opry's Opry 100 Summer of the Century. All right, so I know we got a lot of first-timers. I heard Jamie ask, where are my frequent flyers, my repeat offenders? Who's been before? Let me hear you. Very nice. Well, now, you guys will back me up on this, too, right? Whether you're here for the first time or the 100th time, there really is nothing like seeing the show live. This is the world's longest-running radio show. And I mentioned the summer of the century. It was November the 28th of last year, the Grand Ole Opry turned 100 years old. And we are still going strong. So we are thrilled to have you with us here tonight as part of that summer of the century. And we got a great show for you. Let me kind of set the menu. Coming up in just a little bit, well, every night at the Opry, there's something really cool and special that happens. But when someone gets to step in that historic circle for the very first time, it makes it extra special. And Troy Cartwright is here. He's making his Grand Ole Opry debut. Very excited for that. They are a multi-time Americana Award winners and Grammy nominees as well. Husband and wife duo, The War and Treaty, are with us tonight. They are phenomenal. And there's a special post-show event that we'll tell you about that you could be a part of as well with Michael and Tanya, The War and Treaty. Grammy-winning fiddle player, vocalist, band leader Bronwyn is with us tonight here at the Opry. I promise you we're going to laugh tonight. Very funny man. Aaron Weber is with us tonight as well. He's a CMA and Emmy Award winner. He's an Opry star. T. Graham Brown is with us tonight. And speaking of the Opry, they are members of our Opry family as well and multi-time Dove Award winners. The Isaacs are with us tonight. So we're going to have a lot of fun on this Wednesday night. Speaking of Opry members, they have been members of our Opry family since 1982. Multi-time Grammy Award winners. Give it up for Riders in the Sky.
1: Yeah. One, two, one, two, three.
2: Oh, give me a horse, a great big horse. 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

0: How about a big wahoo? 1, 2, 3. Ooh, man. It's a Wednesday night at the Opry. Mardi Gras meets New Year's Eve.
1: This is it.
0: This is it. What?
1: Riders in the Sky, glad to be here tonight. We have been members since 1982.
0: Yes.
1: This is the 2,452nd appearance on this show for us.
0: Wow. 2,452. You know, you'd think we'd be better.
1: We're glad you could join us on our See 'Em While You Still Can tour of 2026.
0: Yes.
1: And I'm going to take a second to introduce us to you over here. The man with the hairiest legs in the volunteer state. He has stood by my side for 48 and a half years, aging like fine cheese. That's too slim.
0: He's glad to be here. Howdy, folks. Thanks for coming out to the big show.
1: Over here is a new wrangler on the ranch, and he is a national fiddle champion and a grandmaster's fiddle champion. He is Jackrabbit Justin Branham.
2: Thank you, folks. Glad to be here with you tonight.
1: Next to him, the politician of our group, because he plays both ends against the middle. That's Gentleman Jeff Taylor.
3: Thank you. Vote early, vote often.
0: And here he is, the idol of American youth, governor of the great state of rhythm, Ranger Dunn.
1: Riders in the Sky, 48 and a half years,
4: the cowboy way.
1: Time for a little yodeling, I think.
0: 1, 2, 1, 2, 3.

0: Thank you. Sometimes people come up after the show and say, Ranger Doug, it's just not logical for you to sing that high.
1: Well, if this was a logical world, men would ride side saddle.
0: Good point.
1: Well, that had kind of a slow burn to it, didn't it? It was... The gentleman is explaining it to his wife out there, isn't it? I love to bring people together. That's great. Really great.
0: A few years back, we got a wonderful call from the people at Pixar Motion Pictures asking us to sing a song called Woody's Roundup in the movie Toy Story 2.
1: Yeah,
0: that was a big deal, all right.
1: A lot of people just said, oh, those guys. Oh, okay.
0: That led to a couple of albums on the Walt Disney label, and both of them were nominated for Grammys, and both of them won Grammys. Two Grammys.
1: Yeah.
0: It's hard to describe how great being there in person is. The huge auditorium, the lights, the cameras, the paparazzi, gorgeous starlets.
1: Limousine.
0: There's a little room in the back that they never show you on TV. And we're jammed in there with the 250 biggest stars in the recording industry, just hanging out with them. Beyonce, right there.
1: Whoa. We were the only ones there that I'd never heard of.
0: Yep, that's how it was. Well, my favorite moment of all the moments we had with the stars was seeing Too Slim over at the Punch Bowl talking to Eminem.
1: Yeah, I was talking to Eminem. I said, yo, I'm Too Slim. Yes, I'm the real Slim. All the other Too Slims are not the same as him. Will the real Too Slim please stand up? Please stand up. Please stand up. He said, yo, my name's Too Slim, and I'm here to say that I'm going to entertain you in the cowboy way. I'm going to varmint dance, go and play my bass. I'm going to get down. I might play my face. Yo.
0: Word.
1: Ranger Doug flossing on stage tonight at the Grand Ole Opry. Something we never thought we'd see. We now cannot unsee.
0: Oh. Things you learn from your granddaughters. Time to turn these guys loose, and we're going to do a medley of three tunes from that first Grammy Award-winning album.
1: Three, four.

0: Thank you so much.
1: Yeah.
0: Well, we've had our 15 minutes of fame.
1: Yes.
0: A lot of great music yet to come here at the Grand Ole.
1: That's for sure, Rick.
0: Time for us to head back to the bunkhouse.
1: Go back to the old ranch, the old Harmony Ranch up there in northwest Davidson County, where we raise ticks and slugs primarily. Roundup time takes about half an hour. Been a good year for them, too. I could go on and on, you know.
0: I know. Till we meet again, from all of us to all of you.
1: Happy trails. Everybody begin to sing along.

0: you too, lonely little cell phone light. 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
1: But if you do, you'll just sleep like a baby.
0: Yeah. May the horse be with you.
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0: That's Gentleman Jeff, Jack Rabbit Justin, Ranger Doug, and Too Slim. Riders in the Sky, the Cowboy Way. Very nice. Listen, we don't charge extra for these photo ops. Make sure you get them. So, okay. So, you know, for more than 50 years, 52 to be exact, we have called the Grand Ole Opry House our home. But we moved from our most famous former home back in 1974, and we took a really important piece of that former home with us. To learn more about the history of that Grand Ole Circle, let's watch the screens together and learn with Grand Ole Opry star, Carrie Underwood.
1: In 1974, the Opry moved from the Ryman to the new Grand Ole Opry House, the first theater built especially for the Opry. It was designed to create a performance hall where the past, present, and future of country music could joyfully come together every week of every year. And that intention was fulfilled right here in the Circle of Wood, created with boards from the stage of the Ryman. I remember the first time I stepped into this circle. It was back in 2005, right after I won American Idol. I couldn't believe I was actually here and standing in the same sacred place that so many of my musical heroes stood. And I still am overwhelmed with gratitude every time I step into the circle. I think of that girl from Shakota who could only dream of performing on this stage one day, and I will never take for granted how lucky I am to be a part of this incredible legacy. Stepping into the circle affects everyone uniquely and powerfully.
2: It's one of those feelings standing on that circle that you can't describe. 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
0: Well, how'd you like to stand in that circle? You know you can on our post-show tour. 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So get out those ticket stubs or mobile devices. And our winner is in Section 10, row W, seat 2. Congratulations, an Opry ambassador will be there in just a minute with your tickets. Anybody from the great state of Texas with us tonight at the Grand Ole Opry? We got any Texans? Ah, yeah, you got some folks out there, Troy. I love that. Well, he is a Dallas native originally. I tell you what, as an independent artist, he has amassed over 250 million streams. And as a songwriter, his songs have been recorded by Cody Johnson, Lee Bryce, Ryan Hurd, Nickelback. I mean, that's a pretty good spectrum right there, right? And he is the host of an incredible podcast called 10 Year Town. Tonight, he is making his Grand Ole Opry debut. Would you welcome Mr. Troy Cartwright?

Thank you guys so much. What an honor to be here. How are we feeling out there? This next song I'm going to play is a song I wrote. I wrote the song about 7 years ago, and I remember when I wrote it that it felt so special. And when I was sitting at my house later that night, I had this thought, and the thought was, I want to play this song at the Grand Ole Opry. And it was a little bit of a strange thought, because I'd never thought that about a song before. And so it was just a little dream that I had, and I tucked it in my pocket. And the years went on. I didn't know if that dream was ever gonna become a reality, but something that I've learned on this journey of life and country music is that patience is such a huge part of it. And a lot of times when something isn't happening right now, it just means that something great is gonna happen to you a little bit later. And this is a song I wrote that's about standing on the shoulders of all the people that came before me, and it meant a lot to me 7 years ago when I wrote this song, but being here today and getting to play this song with my dad in the audience, and I had my little 3-month-old son hanging out with me backstage before the show, and I know that if I would have played this song 7 years ago, that it wouldn't mean what it gets to mean to me right now, playing this for you guys. So thank you guys for being here. The song's called Shoulders.

0: Grand Ole Opry debut, everybody. Troy Cartwright. And for everybody on the radio, we got a lot of people on their feet tonight at the Grand Ole Opry. Come visit with me, my friend. Well, that was fantastic.
1: Thank you.
0: I know you know the history of that circle.
1: Yes, sir.
0: I think even if you're prepared, sometimes the emotion hits you. But something about it's almost like invisible fence around it.
1: That's
0: when you
1: right.
0: get in there, something happens, right?
1: That's right.
0: Yeah. Was it what you hoped it would be?
1: It was everything I hoped it would be. Yeah. It's so special, and I'm just so honored to get to be here tonight and to get to participate in the history of this thing.
0: Well, you kind of got the best of both worlds in two songs there. That was a beautiful closing. And then in the opener, you got to play with our Opry band, too.
1: That's
0: so that's always pretty cool.
1: That's right. Amazing band.
0: Yeah.
1: Yeah.
0: I'm a big fan of the podcast.
1: Oh, thank
0: Troy
1: you.
0: Hosts an incredible podcast called 10 Year Town. It truly, if you're not familiar with it, go do a deep dive. He has talked to some of the biggest stars in Music City about their journey here. So it's really kind of cool that, as an artist, you know the journey, but you've talked to everybody about it as well. And for those who haven't heard it, just let everybody know what it's like.
1: Well, it's in the title. It's a 10-year town, and I think I talked a little bit about it too before the song. But it's a bunch of conversations with folks that are on the journey, and a lot of people that have done it, you know, in a big way. And there's something so comforting talking to people that have had so much success and them telling you how long it took them.
0: Yeah.
1: And that is, I think, you know, for all of us aspiring songwriters and artists, that's sort of the key to the whole thing, is just trusting the process and being patient.
0: Yeah, it's interesting how many years go into being an overnight success.
1: That's right.
0: Yeah.
1: That's right.
0: You may not know this, but I'm a New Englander, and you spent some time in Boston, Massachusetts.
1: I sure did.

0: did. That's right. Yeah. Yeah. 5 years up in Boston.
1: Yeah. Berklee College of Music, by the way, one of the great schools if you're into music.
0: Yep.
1: You had a couple of really cool alumni up there at the same time. In fact, one that was just here at the Opera the other night doing a great song called More Hearts Than Mine.
0: Oh, yeah.
1: Yeah, Ingrid Absolutely. Andrews was up yes. there at the same time.
0: We were there at the same time.
1: Yeah, Charlie Puth.
0: He was there as well.
1: Yeah, pretty cool.
0: Yeah, it was very cool. Yeah. There was a lot of incredibly talented people around there.
1: Yeah. So take me back, and this will be our final question. Okay. I'll let you go because I know you want to go celebrate this. But take me back to be Christmas around 12 years old. If you'd gotten the scooter instead of the guitar, would you be in the circle tonight?
0: I don't think that there is a Grand Ole Opry for scooter.
1: Probably not.
0: So,
1: no.
0: yeah, so thank you so much for having
1: me. Well, do me a favor. Come back and see us again.
0: I would love to.
1: Yeah, Troy Cartwright, everybody.
0: Thank you, guys.
2: That was great. Seriously, fantastic.
3: Really good to see you.
1: Well, up next, they are an incredible duo, husband and wife. Tanya, an incredible performer, both on stage and on the screen, too. You've seen her in movies, and what a voice. Michael, tour de force, wounded warrior, two terms in Iraq, and so passionate and powerful, and they're just magic together. They're Americana Award winners. They've been nominated for Grammys. They've got a great new record out called The Story of Michael and Tanya, and they'll be doing something really cool in the Circle Room after the show. We'll tell you how you could be a part of that as well. But right now, I want you to welcome The War and Treaty.

0: How y'all doing tonight, huh?
1: Hello, Opry.
0: My name is Michael Trotter Jr. Hey, everybody. Hi.
1: And I'm Tanya Trotter. Hello.
0: We're really excited tonight because when we got here, the Opry had a gift for us because this is our 25th appearance at the Grand Ole Opry, baby.
1: It's awesome.
0: I can't believe it.
1: I know.
0: And after this performance, I'm quite certain it's going to be our last. They're going to be like, we made 25 mistakes. We won't make the 26th. This song right here, I wrote this song because of the famous saying that I'm sure most of us who had good parents have probably heard in our lifetime. If you had good parents, make some noise for me one time. Yeah. Now, good parents aren't the parents that just give you everything. They're not the ones that spoil you. They're the ones that tell you the truth, and they're the ones that discipline you when you need it. And my father is a really good parent. He disciplined me really good. And before every session of disciplining, Dad will say something that was very, very catchy. He said, "Now, son, this will hurt me more than it'll hurt you." And it was that night that I learned that not only is my dad a good parent, he's one hell of a liar. Because it definitely hurt me way more than it hurt him. Now, this song has nothing to do with discipline, but this song is a breakup song, and it says it'll hurt me more than it'll hurt you. I hope you like it. If you don't, sorry. If you do, woo! Here we go. Let's go, guys.

0: know. Somebody in the audience could have told me to stop smiling. It's a breakup song.
1: It is.
0: I looked up on the screen. I was like,
1: you're just smiling. You want to leave me? Is that what you
0: want? You've been married for,
1: been married for 16 years. He's going to break up with me on the Opry stage after 25 performances.
0: And now we learned that my wife is a good liar, too. Give her a hand, everybody. We're lying. Well, tonight we have another song on scene for you, and we got a good friend. This is her Opry debut.
1: Woo.
0: She's going to sing this song with us. Give it up for Christina Sands.
1: And
0: Christina. Yay.
1: Christina is my college roommate, everybody. I know you're saying she just got out of college. What are they doing? Yeah.
0: Now, you want to come and stand in a circle.
1: You got to stand in a circle.
0: Woo, give it up for everybody. I'm going to let you get in the middle. We're gonna corral around you. Now, this song's called Reclaim All Your Time. It's on our album that's out right now called The Story of Michael and Tanya. And this song, originally it has Miss Valerie June. Have you ever heard of her, Miss Valerie June? And it has another lady you probably haven't heard of, but her name is Wynonna Judd. And yeah, I know you haven't heard, but so tonight she's going to be Valerie, and naturally I'm going to be Wynonna. I've been wanting to be her all my life, and tonight at the Grand Opry I get to do it. All right, here we go, boys. Let it rip.

0: much.
1: Baby, I noticed something.
0: What's that?
1: While we were singing that song, all the ladies were swaying and looking at you and Christina.
0: Yeah.
1: Smiling and laughing.
0: Wondering what you were doing.
1: And all the fellas were looking at me like, you traitor.
0: Yeah.
1: How dare you?
0: Especially over here. They couldn't believe it.
1: Well, I think we're going to do one more. Y'all game for one more, huh?
0: Thank you.
1: This is what I want. I thought about this. So there's a little story about this song. This song is called Country Baptism. It's going to be released next week. But I served our country in the United States Army. Thank you. I've shared that information every time I get a chance to get on the stage. But I had some things I needed to reconcile with my service. I couldn't get over the fact that I was still here and a lot of my battle buddies wasn't. And, you know, I served in 1/6 Infantry, 2nd Brigade, 1st Armored Division. Shout out to 1/6 Infantry Hull. And thank you for that. And come on, baby. Come on. Heck yeah. See, now you got me all hyped up, man. Shoot. I used to dream out in Iraq, me fighting in that desert. I used to dream about this stage. I used to dream about the rhyming stage over there. And I used to wonder if I'd ever be able to make it to get on this stage. We fighting so hard and losing so many guys. And finally made it home and found this beauty, the love of my life, my beautiful wife, Tanya Trotter.
0: Thank you, honey. I found you too.
1: And she helped me. I came home with a lot of injuries, PTSD and all the things, and I couldn't get over what I went through out there. But then my wife said, well, that's because you're not getting real. You're not writing it in a song. I need you to write your story out in a song. So this is my story. It ain't no sweet, pretty thing. This is a little rowdy and ruckus. But if you got love for a soldier and your veterans, just stand up and celebrate life with me, if y'all don't mind. Come on, get up on your feet, Opry. Come on. Yeah, let's go.

0: What I tell you, Michael and Tanya, the war and treaty, everybody. Whew. Come visit with me for a second. Man, that's a cardio workout. Watching you guys do that, never mind singing
1: yeah.
0: it.
1: Yeah.
0: Ooh. Well, first off, congratulations on an incredible new record. For everybody listening on the radio, you're wearing a Yankee hat, by the way, tonight.
1: Uh-oh. Oh, boy.
0: How they feel about this in Cleveland, Ohio?
1: No, they don't like it.
0: Okay, all right. You guys are going to be doing something really cool after the show, though.
2: Yes.
0: You'll be in the Circle Room. If you've not been in the Circle Room, it's wonderful. It's like a little country music living room. And we're going to strip the songs down a little bit, do some acoustic stuff, do a little Q&A as well.
1: Yeah.
0: I think it's going to be fantastic. And we want everyone to join us.
1: Oh,
0: if
1: yes.
0: If you pick up a copy of the new record tonight in the Opry shop, that will get you admission into our post show with the War and Treaty. So tell us about the journey on this record. Because, man, it's such a good album.
2: Wow. Well, there were probably 400 songs. And we narrowed them down to a couple of maybe 14 songs that we felt was a great representation of where we wanted to have our music and what we wanted our listeners to hear. And it's just exciting. You know, we stretched out a little bit with different styles, you know. Who needs genres anymore? But we love country music. That's what we that's what we do. And we mix it up with different things, you know.
0: You referenced a couple of your guest stars on this record. One you didn't mention on stage, but one you know really well.
2: Yes.
0: Whoopi Goldberg's on this record.
2: Yes, Whoopi Goldberg's on this record.
0: Yeah. And fast forward me just a few weeks, because you guys are going to be headlining the Ryman Auditorium
1: for the first time.
0: Yes.
1: I can't believe it, at the Mother Church. And it's going to be a special night. When we first came to town in Nashville, our first album was produced by the great Buddy Miller, Americana God, and he's going to be opening that show for us that evening.
0: Oh, wow.
1: And we have another special guest. Her name is Avery Sunshine. But we also are going to be singing that evening. We got a couple of our friends coming out, and I know he doesn't mind hearing this, but, you know, we're going to do a song called Up Yonder with our good buddy Vince Gill that evening.
2: Yes.
1: Oh, y'all know Vince? It's just going to be a wonderful time.
0: Yeah, well, you can get tickets for that at Ryman.com. But before we get to September, tonight here at the Opry, after the show in the Circle Room, so I hope you can join us for that. Michael and Tanya, the War and Treaty, everybody.
1: Thank you so much.
2: Thank
1: and
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1: we
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1: love
2: listening.
1: You.
2: 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Thanks for listening.
0: All righty. Hey, while we have a second, too, I do want to let you know that as part of the Opry's partnership with Vanderbilt Health, for the safety and comfort of all our guests, Vanderbilt Life Flight Event Medicine Services are available here at the show. 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It's a great chance to head out to the Opry shop and pick up a copy of that new album from the War and Treaty, and we'll be right back with the second half of tonight's Grand Ole Opry. 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

Star Clint Black, Killing Time. We're not killing time here. We're counting it down to the second half of this Wednesday night Opry. Welcome in to the Opry Intermission Show presented by Arrow Exterminators. My name is David Reed. Curtain set to go back up on the second half of tonight's show at 8:27. Still to come, a Grammy Award winning fiddle player, vocalist, and band leader, Bronwyn, is here tonight. Very funny comedian. He's one of the co-hosts of the Public Figures podcast on the Nateland Entertainment Network. Aaron Weber is here to make you laugh. CMA and Emmy Award winning member of our grand old Opry, Anthony Graham Brown, is here. You know him as T. Graham Brown. And we will close out the show with multi-time Dove Award winners and members of the grand old Opry, the Isaacs, are here. So we are just about 8 minutes away from the second half of this Wednesday night Opry.

0: This has been the Opry Intermission Show on WSM Radio, presented by Arrow Exterminators. And now, the second half of the Grand Ole Opry.
1: Welcome back to the Grand Ole Opry, presented by Humana. And to begin the second half of our show tonight, well, she's a three-time Grammy nominee and a four-time IBMA Award winner, and a great new album out called Rattlin' Bones, currently climbing the Americana charts. It's great to have her back at the Grand Ole Opry. Say hi to Bronwyn.

y'all doing? It's so great to be here. It's what a treat. So I have a brand new record that just came out. It's called Rattlin' Bones. It came out this weekend. I'm so excited about it. We're going to be playing a couple songs from it. That last one, Flower Child, I wrote with Pat McLaughlin. Actually, I wrote all the songs that we're going to be doing tonight with him. And he is in the house. So y'all give it up for Pat McLaughlin, legendary songwriter. And this next song, I've been living in Nashville for about 8 years, and I wrote this song about a crazy road that runs north to south in Nashville. It's called Gallatin Road, and if you live here, you know. And I recorded it with a very special guest, and he is here tonight, and he's going to come out and join us. Y'all make welcome Timbo! So glad we get to do this together.

got Tristan Scroggins on the mandolin here. Larry Cook on the bass. Get up from Frank Evans on the banjo. And y'all, it's his Grand Ole Opry debut, Grant Dresnick on the guitar.

0: Oh, my goodness. How great was that? Bronwyn, everybody. Just terrific. Hey, let's take a look back at some significant events that occurred this week in the 100-year history of the Grand Ole Opry. Let's go back to 1941. Opry member and Hall of Famer Connie Smith was born in Elkhart, Indiana. And coming up in just two nights on Friday night, we will be celebrating Connie's 61st anniversary as a member of the Grand Ole Opry. So really, really cool. Marty Stewart will be here that night too. Well, in fact, in 2013, Marty Stewart had the honor of inviting Old Crow Medicine Show to be members of the Grand Ole Opry. Fast forward a couple of years to 2015. Oh, this was a fun night at the Opry. Actors Robert Duvall and Billy Bob Thornton were here at the Opry. In fact, Billy Bob performed with his band, the Boxmasters, making their official Opry debut. And it was 2023 during her concert at Ryman Auditorium, Sarah Evans was surprised by Bill Anderson, Carly Pierce, and Lady A, and they invited her to become a member of the Grand Ole Opry. 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Well, up next, he is originally from Montgomery, Alabama. He has toured across the country with other comedians such as John Crist and Henry Cho. He is currently one of the co-hosts on a really great podcast called Public Figures with his buddies Dusty Slay and Brian Bates. It's always great to have him at the Grand Ole Opry. Will you welcome Aaron Weber?
1: What's going on, Grand Ole Opry? Everybody doing okay? Thanks so much for coming out. Do me a favor, give it up for all these wonderful acts you've seen tonight. Let them hear it. They're in the back hanging out. Excited to be here, man. I've been busy. I've got a one-year-old daughter at the house right now. I got a one-year-old, had a baby. Thank you so much. So it's good to be here. I'm gonna hang out for a while if that's all right. I think if y'all see me sitting in the parking lot after the show, traffic was bad. I've learned a lot since I had a kid. I'll tell you, I love my daughter, but I love an errand. I'm so good at errands. I'll go get, if y'all need something, let me know. I'll go pick it up. We ran out of diapers the other night. I was like, let's go. I grabbed my car keys. My wife goes, why are you going to get some delivered on Amazon? I was like, Amazon? First of all, Amazon is an evil company. All right. I don't support Amazon. Let me drive to Walmart where they care about people and I'll get everything. Birth is crazy. I don't know how it is.

It's definitely more real. Thank you for the... I'll take the vibes, I guess. I might already felt them now that you mentioned it. I thought we left a window open at Vanderbilt. It was the Vibe Warriors. All he had to say was, okay. Look, if you don't believe in prayer, I guess I get it. Probably sounds nuts. But when someone tells me they're sending me vibes, I'm just like, well, what are they doing? I just imagine they're at their apartment just like... like a bolt of lightning. If y'all could keep me in your vibes tonight, I'd appreciate that. I'll try to send them back. Our daughter's name, it's tough to name a kid. It's hard. We got an old school name. Don't laugh at it. Her name's Olive. That's her name. Olive Joan Weber. I call her OJ. People hate it. I told him at the hospital, I think I'm going to call her OJ. And the nurse goes, God, I wish you wouldn't. They don't have as much of a sense of humor as you think in the NICU. I made a lot of jokes that month for the worst audience of my career. It's hard to get a big rolling laugh in the neonatal intensive care unit, but I was trying. I'll tell you the worst example. The last thing we had to do before we took our daughter home was a car seat test. That's what they called it. I had a new car seat, been sitting in my car for a month. I had to bring it to the room, sit the baby in it, all these wires hooked up, 90 minutes. She had to sit in this car seat just to make sure her heart didn't stop. And she passed the test. So a nurse walks in and goes, hey, oh, looks like your daughter's pretty comfy in her new car seat. And I went, yeah, well, she better be, because that's going to be her crib, too. And listen, not a great joke, but that's more than it got in the hospital, believe it or not. The nurse goes, I know you're kidding, but legally I have to tell someone you said that. So there's paperwork of that somewhere. I don't know. If your kid's in a medical situation, some of y'all might know you got to learn a lot of words real quickly. It's like a new language you get dropped into. I can't pronounce any of the stuff, the medications, the treatments. It all looks foreign to me. Even the simple stuff, like our daughter was, she was spitting up a lot at first. And it was annoying. Sorry, my bad. I loved it. Sorry, guys. Sorry, Opry. Every moment's a gift. She was spitting up, and a friend of ours goes, well, she might have acid reflux. Go to the doctor and ask him for, always blank on, osmeprazole. Y'all know what I'm talking about? Oh, sorry. I didn't know there's a nursing convention in the audience tonight. I apologize. Say it to me one more time. What is it? Doesn't matter. By the time I tried to ask for it, it was Ozempic. That's what I said. I tried to get Ozempic for my four-month-old daughter. He goes, your daughter doesn't need Ozempic. I go, that's easy for you to say, all right? You don't have to hold this girl all day. All right, bit of a darker set than I thought it would be. I'm sorry about that. She's great, man. We found out months later, our daughter has what was causing all the problems. We didn't know for months. She has a rare genetic disorder that we hadn't heard of until she got it. So we're learning on the fly. It's something called Prader-Willi syndrome. Prader-Willi syndrome. Got to be honest, the name sounds fun. Prader-Willi, it's got a little whimsical, isn't it? It's got a little bounce to it. The doctor called and said, we believe your daughter has Prader-Willi. I was like, oh, man. She going to be a silly goose? Is that what you're telling me? And he goes, maybe. That's not what I'm talking about. But very happy, healthy, perfect baby. She is perfect. She is different in some ways. We're finding out. This is true. I love telling people this. Our daughter, because of what she has, for the first year of her life, she basically never cried. We had a baby, because of her condition, just never cried. She maybe cried three times the entire first year. Two of them, she rolled off the couch I was watching. But I Googled that. That's very common. But if we left her alone, she never cried. We never got woken up at night by her. It's pretty crazy. First time we flew with her, 4-hour flight, she was perfect. Didn't make a peep. The baby in front of us screamed the entire time. And when we landed, that dad stood up. He looked like he'd been through a war. And he sees me and he goes, man, I didn't even know you had a baby back there. How is your daughter so well behaved? And I was like, listen, it's, you know, I just think my kid respects me more than yours, and I think some

dads got it and some dads don't. That's what I think. But I think you should work on you a little bit. That's what I would recommend. Y'all are cool, man. Y'all are nice. I've been thinking about this all week. You ever realize somebody was not being nice to you like 5 years later? You ever replay an interaction in your head and you're like, oh, I don't think that was what I thought it was when it happened. I live here in Nashville. This was years ago. I had just started comedy. I did a show in Birmingham, Alabama. It's like, nope. And just kidding. It's like 3 hours south of here, right? So I get off stage. There's a guy outside with a cigarette, and he sees me, and he goes, hey, you say you live in Nashville? And I said, yeah, I live in Nashville. And he goes, man, hell, you could roll over twice and be home. And I was like, yeah, it's not that far. Anyway, I've been thinking about him, and I'm pretty sure now that guy was calling me fat. Now that I don't think we were talking geography, I'll say that. I thought we were. I was like, yeah, it's 180 miles. He said I was 90 miles wide. That's the joke he made to my face, and I shook his hand. I was like, this guy likes an atlas. That's crazy. I do live here in town. I got a problem at my house right now. I got a raccoon problem at my house. I don't know how y'all feel about raccoons. I'm going to talk about them for the rest of my set. I don't like them. I don't want to kill them. I'm not that kind of guy, but I want them to die. So I called a friend who knows about this stuff. I go, how do I get rid of these raccoons? My buddy goes, well, are you trying to do it the easy way or the hard way? And I was like, that's a tough one. Why don't we start with easy, just for giggles? He goes, all right, all you gotta do is pull a little wolf urine out there. Now, this is why I love doing shows at the Opry. I've said that line all over North America. That gets a huge laugh almost everywhere. I say it here. Half the crowd is like, oh, do you need some wolf urine? I just stocked up. I didn't know you were running low, brother. I got some in the truck. I didn't hunt growing up. I didn't know wolf urine. This is how dumb I am. I'm like, you're telling me to go get wolf urine? I'm terrified of a raccoon. You want me to pin a wolf to the ground and get its urine from it? He goes, nah, dude, don't be ridiculous. Just buy some. I was like, okay, well, we're going to different stores. I've been shopping my whole life. I've never bumped into wolf urine in the checkout line somewhere. Where do you get yours at? He goes, well, I got a guy. I go, all right, well, I'm going to pass on him. I've never bought wolf urine before. I'm not trying to buy unregulated, hand-jarred, artisanal wolf urine. And then how do I deploy it? You want me to just walk around my house like a priest? I go, I can't believe I'm saying this. What's the hard way? If the easy way is the urine of an apex predator, what in God's name is the hard way? He goes, well, you know how raccoons don't like cucumbers? No, I didn't know that. You want me to hit them with a cucumber? He goes, don't be ridiculous, dude. They don't like the smell of cucumbers. You just got to plant some. So that's the hard way. Start a garden. I go, tell you what, is it possible to split the difference? Is there a medium difficulty solution? Something between wolf urine and cucumber farming? Is there something in the middle that I can do? He goes, you got a crossbow? I said, I don't think so, man. He goes, I got one. I said, what are you proposing? He said, I'm proposing you text me your address, you cash at me $400, and you leave the house for a few hours. So he's there right now. And you guys are so much fun, man. Thank you all for having me. Enjoy your time.

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He is an Emmy Award winner. And he is a member of our Grand Ole Opry family. 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

Has it been a good night for y'all? Got the Isaacs coming up next. That's good stuff, good stuff. This next song, I'm going to go back to the 80s if that's all right. I wrote this next song in 84 and it was the first number one we had. Going to go in the Wayback Machine, so join us if you will.

God bless you, God. Who's from the farthest way? I met some people from Australia a while ago. Can anybody beat that? That's pretty good. Where are the people from Australia? Where are y'all? Hey, I got something for you. I got something for you. Did you know that Australia is the world's leading exporter of boomerangs? It's also the world's leading importer of boomerangs. What's the hardest thing about buying a new boomerang? Throwing away the old one. Here's an easy one. What you call a boomerang don't come back? A stick. Yes, the guys back there, they were waiting on that. They were waiting on it. Very nice, fellas. Very nice. Very nice. You know, I buy all my boomerangs at Amazon. They have a 100% return policy. I'm thinking about naming the band Boomerang. Maybe that way I can make a comeback. You know, I used to know one more gray boomerang joke. I can't remember it, but I'm sure that it'll come back to me. Enough of that. So I did this record one time. I was a part of a project with the Beach Boys. And it was back in the 90s. And I got to actually work with Brian and Carl. The whole bunch of them were together back then. Pardon me. It was fun. It was big fun. And so I want to do one, but I'm gonna need y'all's help, if you don't mind. So kick it off back there, Dave. Let's see if we can do it.

0: I'm going to leave you with one thought. God is real. God is real. God is real. And God bless the United States of America. Thank you, guys.
1: That's Grand Ole Opry star T. Graham Brown, everybody.
2: Yeah.
0: Thank you, Charlie.
2: That was great.
1: Well, you know, it's interesting. You know, Troy Cartwright made his Opry debut earlier tonight. It was May of 2022, a little over 4 years ago. I was working that night. The Beach Boys made their Grand Ole Opry debut. So that was pretty cool to have T do Help Me, Rhonda. This is the Grand Ole Opry presented by Humana, airing live on WSM Nashville, Tennessee. So, you know, our friends at Humana, they listen to what's most important to you and your health, and then they deliver personalized benefits and care. Because better care really does begin with listening. And Humana is a more human way to health care. Humana loves helping us celebrate special moments in the lives of our Opry family, our Opry friends. So shout out to a few folks with us here tonight. Nick McFarland is here from Pendleton, Oregon, celebrating a 38th birthday. Great to have you with us, Nick. Where are my folks from the Roopville Road Baptist Church in Roopville, Georgia? There we go. We got 103 of you tonight from the church. I love that. So I did a little Wikipedia work. The population of Roopville, Georgia is 231. So you got about half the city with us tonight. So I love that. Well, I hope you're enjoying your night. Great to have you with us here tonight. So over in suite number one, we've got new luxury suites here at the Opry. Over in suite number one, Beth and Joe are with us tonight. They're celebrating their 34th wedding anniversary. So I love that. And over here in suite number two, I'm not sure you can see me, but we've got Mike and Joseph. They're enjoying a father and son night out at the Grand Ole Opry, so I love that as well. Happy 21st birthday. Larissa is with us tonight. Jen is celebrating a birthday with us as well. Monica is having a 65th birthday. That's great. Love that. These are a couple good ones here. From Greendale, Wisconsin, Nancy Mays is with us tonight. Nancy Mays is celebrating her 89th birthday tonight at the Grand Ole Opry. And this is a great wedding anniversary. I didn't get married until I was 41. So I'm trying to do the math on how old I would be when I am celebrating a 60th wedding anniversary. I'd be older than the Grand Ole Opry. Roland and Peggy Coombs are here from Hamilton, Ohio, or Hamilton, Ontario. I can't tell if that's an O-H. You're either from Ohio or Canada. Either way, they know who they are, and they're celebrating their 60th wedding anniversary with us tonight at the Grand Ole Opry. Hey, can we turn the house lights up just a little bit? You know, everybody at Humana and all of us here at the Opry, we do so love and respect our military. If we have any active or veteran military members with us tonight, if y'all are able to stand, we'd love to give you a round of applause and a big thank you for everything you've done for our country. Thank you. Thank you for what you've done and what you continue to do. Thank you. And a big thank you to Humana, presenting sponsor of the Grand Ole Opry. To learn more about Humana and the many health plans they can offer, simply visit Humana.com. Well, we're going to wrap it up in fine fashion tonight. By the way, don't forget, get that copy of the new War and Treaty CD and join us in the Circle Room after the show. We would love to have you. There's still room for a few more folks. They are four-time Grammy nominated and multi-time Dove Award winners. In fact, they are members of the Gospel Music Hall of Fame, and about 5 years ago, they became members of the Grand Ole Opry. Will you welcome the Isaacs?

Well, good evening, everybody. We're so delighted to be here at the Grand Ole Opry once again tonight. This place is so special, and well, without you all, we wouldn't have a reason to be here. So thank you for your time tonight. And there's been a lot of fun, a lot of live action entertainment, fast songs, partying up here. And I guess we're going to kind of bring the benediction to the night, because we're more about the harmonies and things like that. And we want to do a song now that is from our latest release, a praise and worship album that we did. And I want to send this song out to the incredible mixing engineer, Mr. Bill Chenet, who is very well known around the world for all the artists that he's worked with. And he worked on this project. And you'll never know, Bill, how much that means to us. And we cherish you and Miss Sally. And thank you for being here tonight. This is a song that a well-known artist named Lauren Daigle released about 8 years ago. And for this praise and worship album, we each got to pick a couple of songs that are already popular that we fell in love with. And this is one of the ones that I was just really drawn to. Also want to dedicate this song to my friend Mark Benz and his friends that are with him tonight. I like what Mark Lowry says: if God has a refrigerator, you can bet your picture's on it. He loves you.

0: Isn't that a wonderful song? I'm glad God loves us in spite of ourselves sometimes. We are a family group, and let me just tell you real quickly, this lady right here is our mama. She's an amazing lady, and her name is Lily Isaacs. The three of us singing along with her are her grown babies. Ben is the oldest. He's our big brother. Becky's the baby, and I'm Sonia. I'm the middle child, mom's favorite, but don't tell them. And that was my nephew Levi down there on the end, who belongs to Becky, and Mr. Greg Ritchie on drums. And of course, we always appreciate the Opry band playing with us when we're here. We love that. What we got? Okay, well, yes, we want to dedicate this song to Miss Donna because she has been so good to our family lately. And this is a song that a lot of you will recognize. And I want to dedicate this song to those of you who are in love, especially if it's with your spouse. You'll know this one.
1: Ready? Two, three, sing. Do-do.

0: Oh, what a way to wrap up our show tonight. Grand Ole Opry stars, the Isaacs, everybody. This has been the Grand Ole Opry, presented by Humana. I'm Charlie Maddox from WSM and the Opry. 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
7: A very comfortable evening compared to what we're used to. We'll dip into the 60s tonight under clear skies. I'm WSMV4 First Alert meteorologist Bree Smith. Wednesday will be a little hotter. The humidity sneaks back up again into the mid-90s before another cold front comes through Thursday, bringing showers and storms through the morning commute and lunchtime hours. So getting wet earlier in the day on Thursday with conditions drying off late day.
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Rockin' Randall, Bo Cephas, Hank Williams Jr. And if you were born to boogie, you've come to the right place tonight. My name is David Reed from the Simply Superior Studios inside the Springer Mountain Farms Acuff House. We are just across the plaza from the Grand Ole Opry. Welcome into Waylon Wednesday. We're playing Waylon and all the Outlaws all the way up to 11:30 tonight. Got time to get in your request, 615-737-9650, or the quick and easy way, David at WSMRadio.com. Here's our first dose of Waylon for the night. Song written by Billy Joe Shaver, one of the early songs of the outlaw movement. It's Honky Tonk Heroes.

0: 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We're waking up
1: the country. I'll do the hosting, okay?

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I wrote him back a letter and I told him it was not the perfect country and western song because he hadn't said anything at all about mama, or trains, or trucks, or prison, or getting drunk.

0: I'm not one to confuse causation with correlation, but I'm just going to point out the fact that there's been a steep downturn in the University of Tennessee football team since they stopped playing Copperhead Road to start the fourth quarter in Neyland Stadium. That's Grand Ole Opry star Steve Earle in Copperhead Road. My name is David Reed. 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If you want to catch Steve Earle at the Grand Ole Opry, he'll be back on Saturday night, September the 26th, and then back in October on October the 10th for two shows, double Opry's on that Saturday night, 7 p.m. and 9:30. 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Calm. Keep the Outlaws rolling. Here's the man in black and a boy named Sue.
1: Well, my daddy left home when I was three, and he didn't leave much to Ma and me. Just this old guitar and an empty bottle of booze. 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Well, he must have thought that it was quite a joke, and it got a lot of laughs from lots of folks. Seems I had to fight my whole life through. Some gal would giggle and I'd get red, and some guy'd laugh and I'd bust his head. 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

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I tell you, I've fought tougher men, but I really can't remember when. He kicked like a mule and he bit like a crocodile. I heard him laugh and then I heard him cussing. He went for his gun and I pulled mine first. He stood there looking at me and I saw him smile. He said, son, this world is rough, and if a man's gonna make it, he's gotta be tough. And I know I wouldn't be there to help you along. So I give you that name and I said goodbye. I knew you'd have to get tough or die. And it's that name that helped to make you strong. Yeah. He said, now you just fought one hell of a fight, and I know you hate me and you got the right to kill me now, and I wouldn't blame you if you do. But you ought to thank me before I die for the gravel in your guts and the spit in the eye, cause I'm the that named you Sue. 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
3: NBC News Radio, I'm Scott Carr. Strong storms are again threatening parts of the Midwest. Flood watches are up again in Indiana, Missouri, and Illinois, the same areas that have been dealing with ongoing flood threats all week. Thousands in Indiana are still without power due to the ongoing storms. Reports say the Federal Drug Enforcement Agency is joining the investigation into the death of American actress Hayden Panettiere. This after an earlier TMZ report that police are looking into whether Panettiere's death may have involved criminal conduct. Police in Greenville, South Carolina visited the home of the late actress's boyfriend, Brian Hickerson, for a welfare check days after Panettiere was found dead at a nearby Airbnb. Hawaii is facing a new tropical threat. The National Hurricane Center is tracking a new tropical disturbance east-southeast of the Hawaiian Islands that has a high chance, they say, of developing into a tropical depression. Right now, the system is expected to keep south of the islands, but it could bring heavy rains. Scott Carr, NBC News Radio.
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It's Man in Black, Johnny Cash, and Crazy Old Soldier. Had not heard that one in quite some time. Got an email at david@wsmradio.com from Doug up in Illinois. He wanted to hear that one on a Waylon Wednesday. Got it for you, Doug. Thanks for logging in and checking in and let me know what you want to hear as we roll through the Outlaws all the way up into 11:30 tonight. Speaking of Outlaws, this is the man of the day, the man of the hour, too sweet to be sour. It's Waylon, and are you ready for the country?

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0: That's the lovely and talented Linda Ronstadt. Poor, poor, pitiful me. My name is David Reed. This is WSM9 on a Waylon Wednesday. We are rolling through Waylon and all the outlaws and all their disciples all the way up into 11:30 tonight. And for more than 100 years after signing on, WSM is still making history. 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

Lisa. No, she's not Lisa. She is the first lady of outlaw country, Miss Jessie Coulter. I'm not Lisa either. My name is David Reed. This is WSM at Night. On a Waylon Wednesday, we are playing Waylon and Outlaws all the way up until 11:30. Got a request for some Hank Jr., so I thought I'd play one that I hadn't heard in quite some time. So here's Bo Cephas and I'm for Love.

0: Sway more on a Waylon Wednesday. It's become one of my favorite sayings. The older I get, I may be used, but maybe I ain't used up. My name is David Reed. This is WSM at Night. And speaking not being used up just quite yet, there's still plenty of fun ahead at the Wilson County, Tennessee State Fair. It's running through Saturday. Got plenty of live entertainment, some exhibits, competition, incredible food, corn dogs. I did not have a bad corn dog when we were out there last Sunday. 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
1: 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I'm Zach Bennett. 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
4: Dry skies and clear skies overnight tonight with a continued break from the oppressive humidity we've been through. I'm WSMV4 First Alert meteorologist Bree Smith. You will notice some changes on Wednesday. The heat, the humidity, they will inch back up. Mid-90s for your top temperatures, feeling close to triple digits. Another cold front comes Thursday, bringing more relief from the heat. But on the way, expect showers and storms through the Thursday morning commute through about lunchtime.

That's Billy Joe Shaver taking us down to the Peach State on a fast train. Still the best way to get there. Anything that keeps you off I-24. My name is David Reed. This is WS79 on a Waylon Wednesday. We are playing Waylon and the Outlaws all night long. Got a request from Sarah in Columbia. She wanted to hear some more Kris Kristofferson. In particular, she wanted to hear this one. Here's Kris with Nobody Loves Anybody Anymore.

Don't Let Them Catch You. It's the Allman Brothers, Midnight Rider. My name is David Reed. This is WSM at Night. Hey, join us every month as we face the music with Chuck Mead, the founding member of BR549 and a frequent guest at the Grand Ole Opry. Chuck will take us on a journey with some of Nashville's most iconic figures to discuss their careers, their stories from the road. And if you missed August episode premiere last weekend, we have another chance for you to hear Chuck sit down with Joshua Headley this weekend. 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
4: NBC News Radio, I'm Scott Carr. Millions across the South are again under heat alerts. Dozens of record high temperatures have already been broken this week, including in Miami and Oklahoma City, both cities seeing triple-digit temperatures. This says strong storms are threatening parts of the Midwest tonight. Flood watches are once again up for the Indiana, Missouri, and Illinois regions, the same areas that have been dealing with ongoing flood threats all week. Reports say the Federal Drug Enforcement Administration will join the investigation into the death of actress Hayden Panettiere. This after an earlier TMZ report that police are looking into whether Panettiere's death involved criminal conduct. Police in Greenville, South Carolina, arrived at the family home of the late actress's boyfriend, Brian Hickerson, for a welfare check, they say, days after Panettiere was found dead at a nearby Airbnb. A 911 call indicated she was in cardiac arrest following a possible overdose. Scott Carr, NBC News Radio.
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That's a hag. Merle Haggard. Twinkle, twinkle, lucky star. My name is David Reed. This is WS7 Night on a Waylon Wednesday. We are playing Waylon and All the Outlaws all the way up until 11:30 tonight. Got a request from Brian down in Lewis County, out near Hohenwald. Want to hear some more David Allan Coe, and I got it for you right now. Here he is with Mona Lisa, Lost Her Smile.

and the eyes that used to burn for me. Now they no longer look my way. And the love that used to be, why, it just got lost in yesterday.

0: That's the Men in Black. Johnny Cash in the Ring of Fire. My name is David Reed. This is WSM Midnight on a Waylon Wednesday. Continue playing Waylon and all the Outlaws all the way up to 11:30 tonight. But this is my invitation for you to join us every Monday night on Heart of the Night with Nan Kelly. 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

That's Grand Ole Opry star Charlie Daniels and Simple Man on a Waylon Wednesday on WSM at night. My name is David Reed, carrying you till 11:30, so I got a few more minutes with you here. Time to squeeze in a few more tunes. About another one from another Grand Ole Opry star. Here's Steve Earle with one of my very favorites from back in the day. It's the softer side of Steve and My Old Friend the Blues.

That's the way we wrap up a Waylon Wednesday on WSM at night. My name is David Reed. Thank you once again for spending another Wednesday night with me here on 650 AM WSM. About to turn you over to the golden era of the Grand Ole Opry. Some of the biggest stars that ever crossed that Ryman stage. You'll hear from them from 11:30 until midnight. Then we'll turn you over to Zach Bennett, who is in for Lexi Carter tonight. He'll bring you into the wee hours of Thursday morning. No Opry tomorrow night. That means you get me for four and a half full hours, to be exact. I don't want to rob you of any time or myself. You can go ahead and send in your requests for tomorrow night's show, david@wsmradio.com. That's a quick and easy way to get in touch with me 24 hours a day, 7 days a week. Until tomorrow night, it's time for Willie to play me on home. Turn

undying. I didn't keep it, wasn't trying. Life for me was just one party and then another. I broke her heart so many times, had to have my party wine. Then one day she said, "Sweetheart, the party's over."

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4: Dry skies and clear skies overnight tonight with a continued break from the oppressive humidity we've been through. I'm WSMV4 First Alert meteorologist Bree Smith. You will notice some changes on Wednesday. The heat, the humidity, they will inch back up. Mid-90s for your top temperatures, feeling close to triple digits. Another cold front comes Thursday, bringing more relief from the heat. But on the way, expect showers and storms through the Thursday morning commute through about lunchtime.
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6: 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This is Art Devine. From Nashville, Tennessee, the home of the Grand Ole Opry, we bring you the best in country music. On stage at the old Opry House, we have Bobby Lord, the Browns, the Kentucky Wonder String Bean, Bill Monroe, Charlie Louvin, Billy Grammer, Miss Margie Bowes, and Curly Fox, along with Grant Turner. And now here's Bobby Lord singing When the Snow Falls.
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0: Let's make welcome the Browns, huh?
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2: 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We have an old one that dates way back to, about 1 week before I went into service, I think in 56, about 7 years ago. 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

0: Very fine job from the Browns, as always. Jim, Edward, Maxine, and Bonnie. Here comes a fellow that I've been fishing with out in his canoe many, many times. I don't think we caught a mess of fish the whole time we were out, and we fished all summer. Here he is, String Bean. Hello.
1: Thank you, Bob. We'll go get him this summer.
0: Yeah, we will.
1: Here's one out of my new album.

0: Let's get Bill Monroe and the Bluegrass Boys. How about it?
1: Right. All right, so thank you, Grant. Thank you. And the quartet is saying this time, our number entitled, I Saw the Light.

0: Right now, Bill did a little bit of harmonizing there with all his bunch, but we got a real fine duet we want to bring up next. I know you're going to enjoy their song, Charlie Louvin and Tommy the Louvins. Let's give them a great big welcome.
1: 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And we do this for Mama down in Alabama and all the friends that asked for it. One of the older ones. Don't let them take the Bible out of the schoolroom.

0: We got a pretty little girl standing back here just champing at the bit. She says, huh, pretty little girl. 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Margie, come on up here, honey, and meet all the folks. This is Margie Bowes. 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What are you going to do? You've got a one... Can I say something to interrupt you? Ask you what you're going to do and then start talking like that. You've got one called Our Things, and it's doing real great. It's on Decca Records. 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
1: Yeah.
0: All right. 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

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I'm sick of it. 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If Jimmy Wilson will kick it.

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4: NBC News Radio, I'm Scott Carr. Strong storms are again threatening parts of the Midwest. Flood watches are up again in Indiana, Missouri, and Illinois, the same areas that have been dealing with ongoing flood threats all week. Thousands in Indiana are still without power due to the ongoing storms. Reports say the Federal Drug Enforcement Agency is joining the investigation into the death of American actress Hayden Panettiere. This after an earlier TMZ report that police are looking into whether Panettiere's death may have involved criminal conduct. Police in Greenville, South Carolina visited the home of the late actress's boyfriend, Brian Hickerson, for a welfare check days after Panettiere was found dead at a nearby Airbnb. At least one person is dead after a mid-air collision in Pennsylvania. Officials say a small plane has collided with a Pennsylvania State Police helicopter near Carlisle Airport in Cumberland County. One person on board the plane was killed while two troopers on the helicopter were injured. Scott Carr, NBC News Radio.
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on over. Ken and Chesney at 6:50 a.m. WSM. Good morning. After midnight, we can officially say that now. We're over the hump. It's Thursday. I'm Zach Bennett. It's Late Nights with Lexi. Lexi enjoying her nice little vacation week off, and I've got you for another night here and tomorrow as well. How about that? Here's Marty and Travis now on

0: 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We're waking up
1: the country. I'll do the hosting, okay?

0: Raspberry Star. And if you ask me, a guy who should be in the Country Music Hall of Fame but isn't, maybe one day, because he is certainly deserving of it, Mr. Clint Black and Better Man on 650 AM WSM. Good morning. I'm Zach Bennett. It's Late Nights with Lexi. Lexi enjoying some nice vacation time, so I'm hanging out with you. And wherever you're listening to us, we appreciate it. You could be listening on those 50,000-watt blowtorch, the Air Castle of the South, 650 AM WSM, or on the stream, which you can find on iHeartRadio, WSMRadio.com, and the free WSM app. All of our stations are there. 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
4: Dry skies and clear skies overnight tonight with a continued break from the oppressive humidity we've been through. I'm WSMV4 First Alert meteorologist Bree Smith. You will notice some changes on Wednesday. The heat, the humidity, they will inch back up. Mid-90s for your top temperatures, feeling close to triple digits. Another cold front comes Thursday, bringing more relief from the heat. But on the way, expect showers and storms through the Thursday morning commute through about lunchtime.

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0: 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It's Late Nights with Lexi. I'm Zach Bennett, covering for Lexi all week long, and want you to be here on Saturday morning for an all-new Banjo Radio featuring Country Radio Hall of Famer and WSM longtime mainstay Kyle Cantrell. 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
1: Hey, come hang out with us on Thursday. Our longtime friend Wade Hayes is going to be here featuring music from his new album, Best of Wade Hayes Revisited. And you can win tickets to Shenandoah's 40th anniversary show. It's happening at the Ryman. We're playing Kelly's Country Time Machine. If you know the answer, you could be a winner. And we have another pair of tickets to give away. Carrie Underwood this Friday night at the Opry. Charlie is digging into his vinyl collection for a cool box set on the Vinyl Vault. All that and more is happening Thursday on the Kelly Sutton Show.
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5: NBC News Radio, I'm Tammy Trujillo. President Trump says interest rates need to come down. Speaking to reporters at the White House on Wednesday, Trump said he likes Federal Reserve Chairman Kevin Warsh, but his hands are tied due to the Board of Governors, which he called political. The president said the Fed should bring down interest rates because the U.S. economy is strong and a ton of investments being made. An experimental vaccine treatment is showing signs of preventing cancer from returning or spreading in a study of high-risk melanoma patients. That's according to pharmaceutical giants Moderna and Merck. The companies haven't published the results or released the new data, saying it will be presented at an upcoming medical meeting and shared with regulators. The murder trial involving the death of Tupac Shakur continues in Las Vegas. Dwayne Davis is accused of orchestrating Shakur's murder in 1996. Davis has pleaded not guilty and faces a murder charge in the case. Tammy Trujillo, NBC News Radio.
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I'm Zach Finn, in for Lexi Carter. 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

0: When I was on my way in earlier, I was looking up at the Grand Ole Opry marquee there on Briley Parkway, and it said Chris Young's going to be here on September 9th. So I started looking it up, and I said, goodness, that's going to be a jam-packed show, because that's Face the Fight night, sponsored by Humana and supported by Face the Fight, the night where we really highlight this epidemic that that a lot of our service members have been taking their own lives. And there's an organization out there called Face the Fight that helps these service members with their mental health and try to prevent that sort of thing from happening. And they've had great success with it so far. And WSM and the Opry is proud to partner with them. And we do this Face the Fight night at the Opry. Chris Young is going to be there as we raise funds for this great organization. Trace Atkins will be there as well. We also have Breland, Raylan, Scotty Hastings signed up for that show. And still more to come. It's coming up September 9th. That's a Wednesday night. That's just a couple of weeks from now. It sounds like a long way off, but it's really close. Just go to Opry.com. You can go ahead and secure your tickets right now.
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5: Dry skies and clear skies overnight tonight with a continued break from the oppressive humidity we've been through. I'm WSMV4 First Alert meteorologist Bree Smith. You will notice some changes on Wednesday. The heat, the humidity, they will inch back up. Mid-90s for your top temperatures, feeling close to triple digits. Another cold front comes Thursday, bringing more relief from the heat. But on the way, expect showers and storms through the Thursday morning commute through about lunchtime.

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0: Every now and then, just good for the soul to hear the Judd sing, isn't it? I know where I'm going. 650 AM WSM. I'm Zach Bennett in for Lexi Carter overnights, and the Wilson County, Tennessee State Fair is still going on. 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
5: NBC News Radio, I'm Tammy Trujillo. Millions across the South are under heat alerts as sweltering temperatures continue to bake the region. Dozens of record highs have been broken this week, including in Miami and Oklahoma City, which have both seen temperatures hit the 100-degree mark. The heat's expected to continue through the weekend. The federal trial against Meta continues in California. A group of states have accused Meta of engineering Facebook and Instagram to make them addictive to children. California Deputy Attorney General Megan O'Neill said Meta told Congress and parents that Instagram and Facebook were safe for kids, while all the while hiding the truth. ZZ Top says they're honoring their late drummer, Frank Beard, by continuing their summer tour as planned. Beard died at his home in Texas while in hospice care on Monday at the age of 77. The band says they'll resume their tour starting Friday and continue through October because that's what Beard wanted. Tammy Trujillo, NBC News Radio.
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WSM, proud to be named the 2026 Tennessee Association of Broadcasters Radio Station of the Year. That was a really fun ceremony to be a part of on Monday night. I was overjoyed to be there, especially when they called our name. We all got to go up on stage and get the award. That was kind of fun. It made me feel like I won a CMA or something. Maybe one day, right? But thanks to the TAB for recognizing us, and thanks to you, the listeners. We wouldn't do it if it weren't for you. Thank you for listening every single day to 650 AM WSM. We love y'all. 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

0: 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We're waking up the
1: country. I'll do the hosting, okay?

0: Thomas Redd and Jordan Davis on 650 AM WSM. 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We got another big Opry show coming up this weekend as Carrie Underwood returns to the Opry. 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
1: 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From the Springer Mountain Farms Weather Center, here's your first alert forecast.
5: Dry skies and clear skies overnight tonight with a continued break from the oppressive humidity we've been through. I'm WSMV4 First Alert meteorologist Bree Smith. You will notice some changes on Wednesday. The heat, the humidity, they will inch back up. Mid-90s for your top temperatures, feeling close to triple digits. Another cold front comes Thursday, bringing more relief from the heat. But on the way, expect showers and storms through the Thursday morning commute through about lunchtime.

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0: 650 AM WSM, the Great George Strait. I'm Zach Bennett. It's Late Nights with Lexi. Lexi enjoying a nice vacation, so I'm hanging out with you overnights all week long. And Shenandoah are headed to the Mother Church of Country Music for a special 40th anniversary celebration at the Ryman on Wednesday, October 28th, an evening filled with the hits, the stories, and the memories that have defined a remarkable career in country music. And they've been making a comeback lately. They've been performing with Luke Combs, and they did the Two Dozen Roses remix a couple years ago, and they were on the Opry with Mae Estes not long ago. Listen to the Kelly Sutton Show all this week. Kelly has your chance to win tickets to see Shenandoah at the Ryman. And if you just can't wait or you just don't want to try your chances and you want to make sure you're there, Ryman.com is the place to go. 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
1: Hey, come hang out with us on Thursday. Our longtime friend Wade Hayes is going to be here featuring music from his new album, Best of Wade Hayes Revisited. And you can win tickets to Shenandoah's 40th anniversary show. It's happening at the Ryman. We're playing Kelly's Country Time Machine. If you know the answer, you could be a winner. And we have another pair of tickets to give away. Carrie Underwood this Friday night at the Opry. Charlie is digging into his vinyl collection for a cool box set on the Vinyl Vault. All that and more is happening Thursday on the Kelly Sutton Show.
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7: NBC News Radio, I'm Tammy Trujillo. President Trump says the U.S. is now engaged in a crushing economic operation against Iran. He made that declaration in a Wednesday Truth Social post, saying Iran had failed to take the opportunity to make a deal. It would now face what he called, quote, economic warfare and isolation on an unprecedented scale. Reports say the DEA is joining the investigation into the death of Hayden Panettiere. This follows an earlier TMZ report that police are looking into whether her death involved criminal conduct. A definitive cause of death for Panettiere has not been released by police yet. A 911 call indicated she was in cardiac arrest following a possible overdose. More Americans are growing concerned over the use of artificial intelligence in daily life. That's according to a new Pew Research survey, which showed that 52% of respondents say they're more concerned than excited about AI. Tammy Trujillo, NBC News Radio.
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0: Dylan Scott, What He'll Never Have on 650 AM WSM. I'm Zach Bennett in for Lexi Carter, and be here Saturday morning, every Saturday morning from 9 to 10, as we honor the life and legacy of our friend Bill Cody with the Essential Bill Cody Collection. I tell you what, Bill's been gone like 3 months almost now, and we miss him more every day. He is not forgotten around here. We love the time we got to spend with Bill, and we wish he were still here, because he made us laugh. He made us smile all the time. I'm just thinking about all the many mornings that I would be filling in for Charlie and see Bill smiling, always smiling as he came in. And we would record Pure American Country together, and just some great memories with Bill Cody. 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
5: Dry skies and clear skies overnight tonight, with a continued break from the oppressive humidity we've been through. I'm WSMV4 First Alert meteorologist Bree Smith. You will notice some changes on Wednesday. The heat, the humidity, they will inch back up. Mid-90s for your top temperatures, feeling close to triple digits. Another cold front comes Thursday, bringing more relief from the heat. But on the way, expect showers and storms through the Thursday morning commute through about lunchtime.

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No, she came to see him one last time. Oh, and we all wondered if she were. And it kept running through my mind. This time, he's over her for good.

0: Talking about Hall of Famers a minute ago with Toby Keith and George Jones. This fella's got a spot reserved there. They're going to put his face on the wall on one of those plaques this fall at the medallion ceremony. Mr. Tim McGraw, where the green grass grows. Tim certainly deserving of that award. Got some music from Alan Jackson, some Chris Young, Brad Paisley on the way in a few minutes. Make sure you stick around and make sure you're here this morning later for the Kelly Sutton Show. It's live, it's local, it's connected to country, and Wade Hayes is going to be on the show this morning with Kelly, Charlie, Annie, and you. 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
5: NBC News Radio, I'm Mark Mayfield. The national debt has surpassed $40 trillion, according to the Treasury Department. It comes earlier than analysts had expected, in part because of the billions of dollars not realized after some of President Trump's tariffs were invalidated by the courts. Reports say the DEA is joining the investigation into the death of actress Hayden Panettiere. Scott Carr has more.
6: This after a TMZ report that police are looking into whether Panettiere's death may have involved criminal conduct. Police in Greenville, South Carolina, arrived at the family home of the late actress's boyfriend, Brian Hickerson, for a welfare check days after Panettiere was found dead. No definitive cause of death has been released by police. A 911 call indicated she was in cardiac arrest. I'm Scott Carr.
5: And according to the CDC, more than 15,000 cyclosporiasis cases have now been reported in the U.S. Mark Mayfield, NBC News Radio.
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0: 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We're waking up
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0: Brandon Lake with Jelly Roll, Hard Fought Hallelujah on 650 AM WSM. I'm Zach Bennett. 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
1: 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From the Springer Mountain Farms Weather Center, here's your first alert forecast.
4: Dry skies and clear skies overnight tonight with a continued break from the oppressive humidity we've been through. I'm WSMV4 First Alert meteorologist Bree Smith. You will notice some changes on Wednesday. The heat, the humidity, they will inch back up. Mid-90s for your top temperatures, feeling close to triple digits. Another cold front comes Thursday, bringing more relief from the heat. But on the way, expect showers and storms through the Thursday morning commute through about lunchtime.

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I'm Zach Bennett, 650 AM WSM. That's the station where you're hearing Craig Morgan. He was thin.

things that matter, and there's things that don't. So if you're waiting here for me to cry, I hate to disappoint you, boy, but I won't.

0: Carrie Underwood. Mama's Song on 650 AM WSM. Carrie is headed to the Opry this weekend. Four big shows. 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And Aaron Cooper has your chance to win tickets to Saturday night show later this afternoon. 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Marty Stewart and Connie Smith are going to be there. On Saturday night, Charles Esten, Jenna Davis, and more will be there. 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
0: Hey, I'm Zach Bennett with today's Pure American Country Radio Minute. And on this date in 1952, songwriter John Hiatt was born in Indianapolis. John received his first guitar at age 11, moved to Nashville at 19, took a $25 a week publishing job. Three Dog Night had a pop hit with his song Sure As I'm Sitting Here, but John's own albums were struggling a little bit. He kept riding through label changes, addiction, and recovery. And in 1987, Bring the Family established him as a major recording artist. Country singers had already recognized the songs. Roseanne Cash took The Way We Make a Broken Heart to number one, and Susie Boggess hit number two with Drive South. Emmylou Harris, Ronnie Millsap, the Desert Rose Band, they all recorded some of John Hiatt's songs. John never wrote for one format, though. He wasn't just a country guy. He wrote bruised human stories and trusted that the right singer would recognize them. I'm Zach Bennett. That's today's Pure American Country Radio Minute.
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7: Nashville. NBC News Radio, I'm Mark Mayfield. President Trump says the U.S. is conducting a crushing economic operation against Iran. He made the declaration in a Wednesday Truth Social post, saying Iran had failed to take the opportunity to make a deal and would now face what he called economic warfare and isolation on an unprecedented scale. Prince Harry and Meghan Markle are reportedly moving back to the UK as early as this month. Tammy Trujillo fills us in.
8: The reports say their children are set to start school in the UK in September. The move comes not long after Buckingham Palace confirmed the couple reunited their children with their grandfather, King Charles, and Queen Camilla after 4 years apart. The family's been living in Montecito, California since 2020, saying they wanted to step away from their royal roles. I'm Tammy Trujillo.
7: And according to the Treasury Department, the national debt has now surpassed $40 trillion. Mark Mayfield, NBC News Radio.
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4: Dry skies and clear skies overnight tonight with a continued break from the oppressive humidity we've been through. I'm WSMV4 First Alert meteorologist Bree Smith. You will notice some changes on Wednesday. The heat, the humidity, they will inch back up. Mid-90s for your top temperatures, feeling close to triple digits. Another cold front comes Thursday, bringing more relief from the heat. But on the way, expect showers and storms through the Thursday morning commute through about lunchtime.

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4: Nashville. NBC News Radio, I'm Michael Kastner. President Trump says the U.S. is now engaged in a crushing economic operation against Iran. He made the declaration in a Wednesday Truth Social post, saying Iran had failed to take the opportunity to make a deal and would now face what he called economic warfare and isolation on an unprecedented scale. SpaceX says it has successfully recovered the Starship prototype after it splashed down in the Indian Ocean last month. More from Tammy Trujillo.
5: Starship Flight 13 launched from the Starbase in South Texas on July 24th. The company announced this week that the prototype was guided to an area off Christmas Island, which is near Jakarta. Engineers will examine and analyze the vehicle before it returns to Starbase.
4: Two students on a college cycling team are dead after being struck by a vehicle on a Tennessee highway. Officials in Carter County say the team from Milligan University was training Wednesday morning when it happened. Michael Kastner, NBC News Radio.
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7: I'm WSMV4 First Alert meteorologist Stefano DiPietro. It is a First Alert weather day with widespread scattered showers and thunderstorms this morning that could cause problems for the morning commute. We dry out late this morning into the early part of the afternoon, but by the late afternoon and evening, keep an eye out for additional thunderstorms, mainly south of I-40. Those storms could still produce gusty winds, heavy downpours. We're near 90 today, down into the 60s and 70s tonight, near 90 tomorrow. It's dry Friday. The weekend's in good shape, 80s to the low 90s, and a mix of clouds and sun Saturday and Sunday.
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0: Get more on this Thursday morning. Good morning, everybody. And hopefully your coffee is piping hot this morning. You're waking up with the Kelly Sutton Show. Before that, we were wishing it was Friday, and we're one day closer.
1: Yeah, Chuck Mead had it right on the nose there, right?
0: Thank you, Chuck.
1: Yeah.
0: Looking forward to that. Mm-hmm. Thursday is the next best thing to Friday.
1: Okay.
0: That's what we're going to go with.
1: All right.
0: That's it.
1: It's Friday Eve,
0: I guess. Friday Eve. We're talking about your favorite flip. Have you ever purchased something and then resold it for more money?
1: Yes, not a thrift store flip.
0: Okay.
1: How much profit did I make on this? I made 100% to it. I made 500% profit on a record one time.
0: Oh, that's good.
1: Yeah.
0: That's really
2: good. I do the opposite. I shop and then I sell my things to Plato's Closet or something, and I make an excruciatingly painful amount less.
0: And he's like, "Oh, I don't want to be in the positive here. Let me work with negative numbers."
2: Actually, I get buyer's remorse and mm-hmm. resell for less.
0: Right. Right. Yeah. Okay. Well, we're talking about your favorite flip. If you've done something where maybe you found something and you were like, "I don't know, this might be worth something," and then you look it up on eBay and you immediately are like, "Yeah, we're selling this sucker." Tell me about it. I have a good one. Great story for you. It's coming up in just a little bit. 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

0: Hudson Westbrook this morning. You're listening to him on WSM. Talking about our favorite flip. This is the one that is still like my favorite story to tell.
1: Okay.
0: So we were in Dixon, Tennessee, and it wasn't a thrift store. It was more of an antique store, but I saw this tiny little robot that was like underneath a bench, and it was surrounded by junk. So I go over and I start pulling it out, and I'm like, oh, this thing is pretty cool. And I looked at Paul and I said, I think we should buy this. And he said, I don't know, that's a piece of junk. I said, well, our friend Jamie that lived next door to us was very, like, he's been on BattleBots. Mm-hmm. Like, he builds robots.
1: Okay.
0: I said, if anybody can fix it, Jamie can fix it.
1: Mm-hmm.
0: So I think we paid $20 for it, maybe.
1: Mm-hmm.
0: And if you're, you know, using your imagination, it's about, I would say, a foot tall, maybe.
1: Okay.
0: But it was one of those that you could program and push the little buttons, and then it would roll across the floor, and it would bring you a tray so you could, you know, have it be your butler, whatever. All right. So we take it home. Jamie fixes it up, and then we decide to list it on eBay, and we sold that sucker for $300.
1: Ooh, for a $20 purchase?
0: $300 for a $20 purchase.
1: Okay, that's pretty strong.
0: Isn't that cool? Yeah. When you do something like that, you're like, I'm winning the game.
1: Mm-hmm.
0: There's no talking to me. I know exactly what I'm doing.
1: Mm-hmm.
0: However, I just looked it up. It's a Tommy robot. I think it's Tommy, T-O-M-Y, robot. Mm-hmm. And I just looked it up on eBay. It's now going for $799.
2: Whoa.
1: Oh, should have hung on to it.
0: Should have hung on to it. I know. The sad part was Reese was really little, and she goes, where's Tommy? And I was like, Tommy's got to go bye-bye, honey. $300.
1: Tommy has gone to the big robot farm, you know.
0: Robot farm to the sky. But we're going to go buy you some new diapers, honey. So it's all worth it. Tell us your favorite flip. We've got the phone lines open, 615-737-9650. Baby.

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5: 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This is Holly Thompson with your WSMV4 News Update. A 16-year-old is facing charges this morning because Metro Police say that person brought a loaded gun to East Nashville High School. The school resource officer saying the teen walked into school carrying 2 backpacks. Well, the officer says he made eye contact with that teen. The student then tried to ditch one of the backpacks outside. Officers searched the bag. They found a loaded gun, which was reportedly stolen back in March. This afternoon, a meeting could decide the future of Cheekwood. A group called Neighbors for Safety filed an appeal to stop a parking project there. They are concerned about traffic and safety in the Bellmead and Highlands neighborhoods. They also filed a lawsuit that's against Metro Nashville, challenging the validity of legal approvals that Cheekwood has operated under for decades. Officials at Cheekwood say this decision could change how they operate and threaten their future in Nashville. And that meeting starts at 1 o'clock. We'll let you know what's decided. And if you are ready for those hot temperatures to roll out, fall will be here soon, as will Boo at the Nashville Zoo. The popular event is back October 16th, featuring 17 nights of spectacular scenes, trick-or-treating, costume characters, nightly animal shows, carnival games, and more. And you can get those tickets now at NashvilleZoo.org/Boo. 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
6: I'm WSMV4 First Alert meteorologist Stefano DiPietro. It is a First Alert weather day with widespread scattered showers and thunderstorms this morning that could cause problems for the morning commute. We dry out late this morning into the early part of the afternoon, but by the late afternoon and evening, keep an eye out for additional thunderstorms, mainly south of I-40. Those storms could still produce gusty winds, heavy downpours. We're near 90 today, down into the 60s and 70s tonight, near 90 tomorrow. It's dry Friday. The weekend's in good shape, 80s to the low 90s, and a mix of clouds and sun Saturday and Sunday.

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1: Anybody from the great state of Texas with us tonight at the Grand Ole Opry? We got any Texans? Ah, yeah, you got some folks out there, Troy. I love that. Well, he is a Dallas native originally. I tell you what, as an independent artist, he has amassed over 250 million streams. And as a songwriter, his songs have been recorded by Cody Johnson, Lee Bryce, Ryan Hurd, Nickelback. I mean, that's a pretty good spectrum right there, right? And he is the host of an incredible podcast called 10 Year Town. Tonight, he is making his Grand Ole Opry debut. Would you welcome Mr. Troy Cartwright?

0: Carrie Underwood is back at the Grand Ole Opry for four shows this Friday and Saturday night. 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
9: Nashville. NBC News Radio, I'm Michael Kastner. For the first time, the national debt has exceeded $40 trillion. The Treasury Department said the number was surpassed Tuesday afternoon. Comes earlier than analysts had expected, in part because of billions not realized after some of President Trump's tariffs were invalidated by the courts. At least four Americans, including an executive with Telemundo, are dead in a helicopter crash in Kenya. More from Mark Mayfield.
10: A State Department spokesman said the U.S. Embassy is in touch with the local authorities and providing consular assistance. The cause of the sightseeing crash has not yet been determined. Kenya's Civil Aviation Authority said seven people total were aboard the helicopter. Telemundo executive Jose Suarez is one of the dead.
9: President Trump says the U.S. is waging a crushing economic operation against Iran. He made the declaration on a Wednesday Truth Social post, saying Iran had failed to take the opportunity to make a deal. Michael Kastner, NBC News Radio.
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12: I'm WSMV4 First Alert meteorologist Stefano DiPietro. It is a First Alert weather day with widespread scattered showers and thunderstorms this morning that could cause problems for the morning commute. We dry out late this morning into the early part of the afternoon, but by the late afternoon and evening, keep an eye out for additional thunderstorms, mainly south of I-40. Those storms could still produce gusty winds, heavy downpours. We're near 90 today, down into the 60s and 70s tonight, near 90 tomorrow. It's dry Friday. The weekend's in good shape, 80s to the low 90s, and a mix of clouds and sun Saturday and Sunday.
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13: Sometimes we have trust issues. Sometimes I don't trust that you've got my microphone on, but I do. I trust you. Good morning. Welcome in, everybody. It's pouring down rain here at the A-Cup house. Annie just put her headphones on, and when she did, like, there was a big chunk of hair that was kind of like pushed forward, and I was like, Annie, fix the hair.
14: And Charlie tried to sabotage me.
15: I didn't sabotage you.
14: Yes, you did. You said it looks fine, and then Kelly was like, fix it, and I fixed it, well, and he said it looks better now.
15: Well, it's better fixed, yeah.
14: Well,
15: but it looked fine.
13: He was gonna let you go on the air looking crazy.
14: He was gonna let me do whatever,
13: yeah,
14: with my hair, and now I don't trust him for like a week. I won't trust him.
13: I get it. It happens. All right. Welcome in. We trust all of you. Thank you for being here. We are streaming this morning, and we will be streaming all the way up until 10 a.m. Your chance to win tickets to see Carrie Underwood Friday. Those are coming up. We've got tickets that we're giving away to Shenandoah. If you know our Kelly's Country Time Machine song this morning, then you're going to win tickets to see Shenandoah. And if you are out and about in Middle Tennessee, well, welcome to your hydroplane series. That's what we are having today. Mm. I saw the craziest wreck. I was texting Charlie, voice text. I said, hey, there's a wreck in front of me on the interstate. I've never seen a Tesla that was really banged up before. Mm-hmm. And this one obviously like hit the median and spun around and hit some other stuff. It has airbags on the sides. It has curtain airbags. Like the whole inside of it was just a big airbag.
15: Your car has side airbags.
13: I don't know. Maybe. I hope I never find out.
14: My Jeep did.
15: That's a good point.
13: Thank goodness.
15: I think most cars in the last 10 years have side airbags.
13: I just don't think I've ever seen one deployed.
15: Right.
13: On all sides. Like when I went by it, I was like, the entire thing just looked like a pillow on the inside. So I'm hoping that person is okay. But yeah, some really bad weather out here.
14: Oh,
13: be
14: my
13: careful.
14: Yeah. The thunder was not only loud, like the longest thunder I have ever heard. Mm. It was 30 seconds of thunder.
13: Yeah.
14: Continuous. Crazy. And I don't like it. It makes me like sad.
13: Do you ever, were you ever taught the trick that you count from the time that you see lightning to thunder?
15: Tells you how
14: many and it tells you
15: how many miles away.
14: It's like every 5 seconds is a mile or something like that.
13: Oh, I thought
15: we
13: it
15: had
13: was
15: every second.
13: One. Yeah.
15: Yeah.
13: Is that right? Because I was doing that this morning in the kitchen. I was like, oh, there was lightning. Oh, it's 11 miles away. Oh, it's 10 miles away. Oh, it's 9 miles away. So it was getting very close. But wherever you are, hopefully it's better weather than we've got here.
14: Every 5 seconds between a lightning flash and thunder equals 1 mile of distance.
13: Oh, well, it was way closer than I thought then.
14: Yeah. Oh. It was right next to you.
13: I was like, oh, we got 11 miles. Nope. Right in my backyard. Well, good morning, everybody. Thanks for joining us. We are going to be rewinding the stage of the Grand Ole Opry. Warren Treaty there last night.
15: Yeah, got a great new record out. Just delightful. Always love when they're there. They're going to come see us in about a week or so, and then they're headlining the Ryman for the first time ever.
13: Really?
15: Yep.
13: Yep. Oh, that's so interesting. Remember, that's where Michael had his bad accident and broke his leg.
15: Yeah. Oh,
13: it was on the
15: during
13: Ryman
15: an award show,
13: stage.
15: Wasn't it? Yeah.
13: Was it an award show? It was a
15: something.
13: Tribute.
15: He fell over backwards or something,
13: yes.
15: Right? Oh, yeah. It was.
13: And he really messed his knee up, and it was on the Ryman stage. So they need a do-over, a good vibe from there.
15: I totally forgot about it. I'm sure he hasn't, but I totally forgot about that.
14: Were you guys there?
13: No,
14: I was there.
13: You were there?
14: In the audience, yes.
13: Oh, I just saw the video the next morning and I went, oh my gosh.
14: Yeah,
15: Could you tell?
14: No, you could tell something had happened. You didn't quite know if he tripped over a wire or what, and the curtains just kind of shut. It was very frantic and kind of eerie. So I'm glad, we were very glad to hear he was okay.
13: Yeah.
14: But yeah, it was very odd. It was a rock and roll night.
13: That's it. It was the Rock the Hall.
15: Rock Hall.
13: Yeah. Right. Which we have that coming up again.
15: We do.
14: Super fun.
13: Mm-hmm. Yeah.
14: Oh my gosh. The covers were amazing.
13: And John Oates is going to come see us.
15: Hopefully Greg Harris, the president of the Rock and Roll Hall of Fame, is going to come see us as well. I was at the Ryman the night Mel Tillis fell off the stage.
13: Oh no.
15: Yeah, landed in the front row.
13: Oh wow. He had a lot of residual effects from that too, didn't he?
15: No, he was fine.
13: Oh,
15: he was fine.
13: Okay.
15: It was
13: Somebody did.
15: Mel McDaniel, who never recovered. Yeah,
13: that's right. I remember Bill telling that story, and he said it really messed him up.
15: I think Mel Tillis, the only problem is you could just hear him say, I lost my hearing aid.
13: Oh, bless it. Okay, well, listen, no falls, no spills. Be careful when you're driving in this morning.
15: Yes, we had no accidents last night at the Opry.
13: No accident. So, yeah. Today is National Radio Day. Mm-hmm. So if you know somebody who works in this fine business that we call radio, then give them a shout out or send them a hug. Or you can call us if you want to. I mean, we'll open the phone lines if you want to talk. 615-737-9650.
15: It's Bacon Lover's Day, too.
13: I like that those two things coincide. It feels right. It feels right. Okay, we spoke about the Warren Treaty. Here they are from the stage of the Grand Ole Opry last night. It'll hurt me more.
16: I can tell you.

0: you know?
1: Oh, Michael and Tanya, the war and treaty, every time, never miss. And it's so fun, too, because as good as he is, you know she's going to match it and sometimes go a little bit. I feel like they push each other a little bit, especially vocally. Like, if she does something and she does a really cool run, then you hear him come in and he does a really cool run, and I'm like, oh, I just love the vocal gymnastics, how they can both do it at the same time.
2: We mentioned the Ryman Show, September 13th.
1: Is that when it's
2: happening?
1: And there
2: are still tickets available. Yeah, and they're coming to see us on September 1st.
1: September 13th is a Sunday, isn't it?
2: Sure.
1: Yeah.
2: I don't know.
1: I think it is.
2: Okay.
1: Okay, just putting it out there for everybody. If you want to come in town, go see the War and Treaty.
2: That's an odd fact to know. But you're correct. September 13th is a Sunday.
1: Yeah.
2: Yeah.
1: Listen, not that I know a lot of things, just some things.
2: Okay.
1: And they're weird. I know. It mm-hmm. doesn't make sense. There are weird little things. What? Why are you looking at my
2: shirt?
1: Your
2: t-shirt? I can't tell what it is. It's a microphone.
1: It's a Ryman Auditorium t-shirt.
2: Oh, I couldn't read the writing on it. That's why. Okay. Oh, it's cool. It's got some vintage to it.
1: Yeah, it says Ryman Auditorium. And it had, well, it had the microphone on it. And today mm-hmm. is National Radio Day.
2: Right.
1: I'm trying to show it off.
2: Yeah.
1: There it is.
2: Okay.
1: Okay. There you go. You finally got a shot of it. But it is like the old school microphone. And I went, oh, even though it doesn't have WSM on it, it has the microphone. So I thought I would wear this instead.
2: Much like our table decorations at the Tennessee Association of Broadcasters Awards.
1: Yeah.
2: Yeah.
1: Those are cute. Yeah. Mine is still in my car.
2: Yeah, listen.
1: When
2: the CEO steals one, I think you're okay.
1: I don't think he stole it. I think he just... I think
2: took
1: they said
2: it.
1: That you could take it. Well,
2: I don't
1: you
2: think
1: could
2: they said that.
1: They didn't say
3: I
1: that.
3: I took two.
1: Okay, good. Well, Annie's got one.
3: I've got two.
2: So we collectively have four?
1: Well, they're bookends.
3: I think Zach took one.
1: Oh, good. Well, then we're good.
3: He got jealous. He took one, too.
2: Okay.
1: The Tennessee Association of Broadcasters is like, now we know where they went.
2: This is why this expense.
3: Oh. Jason Mays took one. So they looked really, like, nice and heavy.
2: Yeah. Right.
3: They were plastic.
1: They were plastic.
3: They're fine without them.
2: Okay.
3: They're probably like, ooh, one less thing to put in a box.
2: All right.
1: Also, though, if you notice, our beautiful crystal awards are gone. Maybe they came and confiscated them because they know
2: right.
1: we took their table decorations.
2: That's right.
3: They got stolen.
2: Going to check eBay, make sure Reed didn't put them up on eBay.
1: Please. Now, we were awarded Tennessee Association Broadcaster Radio Station of the Year, Large Market. Thank you very much for WSM. Ba-da-ba. And then we won for best use of digital social media. Mm-hmm. Was that the correct? I think it was
2: something
1: digital
2: like,
1: media. Maybe
2: like
1: not
3: best
1: social.
3: Use of digital media.
1: Best use of digital media.
3: Radio.
1: And then the Opry House was also awarded for their impact in broadcasting. So yeah, overall, we're coming home with some crystal. It was really nice. And it was here for a day. No, it's not. So we think it's still somewhere in the building.
2: Hopefully
1: somewhere in the building. Well, if you want to be a winner, we do have tickets and we're going to be giving those away. So get ready for it because we are going to play the Kelly's Country Time Machine. This song, I believe in 1991 is when it came out. Mm-hmm. So that's a little clue for you. And we'll have more on the way. When you guess it, then you could win tickets to Shenandoah. So get ready. It's all coming up right here on The Kelly Sutton Show.
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1: We are sitting in our Simply Superior studio this morning at the Acuff House. Good morning to everybody who is joining us on WSM Radio. If you are watching us streaming all around the world this morning, good morning to you. We would love to hear where you're watching from, so drop it in the chat. It's always fun when we see people from Canada and Australia that are in there. We have some friends from Italy that watch in the mornings, and the UK. Good afternoon to you. I'm very aware of the difference in time for the UK just because of the show that I do over there. Sure. And every once in a while, I will wake up to an email that says, can you get this to me today? And that means I got to go do it right
2: immediately because it's well into today.
1: It's well into today So good morning to everybody over there.
2: Well, you know, I'm a huge soccer fan. Yeah. And English Premier League soccer season begins this weekend. First game is Friday and then a busy weekend. So looking forward to that. Then, you know, with the time change, the first games Saturday usually are about 6:30 a.m. And then the pregame starts at 6. So,
1: and who's your team?
2: I'm up early at Manchester United. Okay. But I'll watch anything. I mean, I'll truly watch any game.
1: That's interesting.
2: Yeah.
1: I have gotten more into soccer after the World Cup just because we were watching it.
2: Yeah.
1: I still do not understand it. And Paul's like, it's kind of like hockey. And I was like, well, I didn't really understand hockey either. And we were season ticket holders for
2: many years.
1: Many years.
2: Yeah.
1: Yeah. Okay. I got to where I would know what the play meant.
2: Right.
1: But I couldn't call it.
3: Pre-sister.
1: Yeah. Right? You're like, okay, fingers. I know what that means and I know what you did wrong, but if I was watching it, I wouldn't have said, oh, well, that was offsides or, you know, that was...
3: I don't even know if I'm there yet.
1: Okay.
3: I watch and I listen, but like, I don't know
1: don't
3: if
1: judge.
3: I absorb.
2: Okay.
3: You know what I mean?
1: Yeah.
2: How many periods?
3: Three.
2: All right. Well, okay. Listen.
1: First.
2: Most
1: time.
2: People, a lot of people leave at two, thinking it's two halves the first time they go.
1: We did that.
2: Yeah.
1: We almost did that. First time we ever went to a Predators game.
3: But like, there's like endings to things.
1: Yes.
3: There's no ending after the second.
1: Well, they have.
2: It depends.
3: I guess they have like bands and stuff.
1: Yeah, they were playing music. And so we like gathered our things up. We were with some friends and they said, where are you going? And I said, well, that's the end of it, right? And they were like, no, we have another period. And I was like, oh, I thought it was two, like football. And they said, no, it's three. So the things you learn.
2: Yeah.
3: Football's four.
1: Oh, that's right. You know what I meant. Two halves. It's four quarters. It's two halves.
3: Right.
1: Two halves. You know what I meant.
3: Sure, sure.
1: Well, yes, I know it's four quarters. Stop. All right.
2: How many's baseball?
3: Nine
1: innings.
2: Okay.
1: Good. But it doesn't necessarily always go to nine, and sometimes it goes over.
3: Yeah. And golf, eternally long, never ends, boring.
1: Oh God, no.
2: 18 or 72. And baseball can be less than nine, as long as you get to 4.5.
1: That's if it what rains, I said. They can I said stop. It could be less or it could be more.
2: Right.
3: No
2: Did you know
3: hitter.
2: Why it could be less?
3: No hitter.
1: Well, and I mean, isn't
2: no
1: there...
2: No hitter just... That doesn't mean it's less. That's
3: I thought they maybe go less when there's no hitter, because that sounds kind of boring.
2: It's faster. When there's no hitter, but you still have to go nine.
1: Do you know what I like?
2: It's fascinating when there's a no hitter. The crowd gets so excited.
1: Do they?
2: When it gets to about the fifth or sixth inning and you realize it's a no hitter, then every at bat by the opponent becomes tense.
1: Oh.
2: And if it's the ninth inning of a no hitter, oh man, the place is going crazy. And often, if it's a game where it's like, I don't know, say your team, you're the home team, and the visiting pitcher is tossing the no-hitter, and yeah. like they're up like 8-0. Like, I've seen the home crowd root for the guy to toss the no-hitter against their own team just because they're up. They're not going to win anyway.
1: You know what
2: it's
1: like?
2: It's just a pretty cool thing to witness.
1: I like Banana Ball because they sing and dance. Well, that's now my thing. Have you seen it? The Savannah Bananas? You know Savannah Bananas?
3: I know the Savannah Bananas.
1: That's my type of baseball because like Kristen Bell came out and
3: that was
1: sang.
3: Awesome.
1: Amazing. So, you know, when we're talking baseball, that's what I'm talking about.
2: Lord.
1: All right, you ready to play some Jordan Davis? Don't make me turn this truck around, Charlie.
2: It's like saying, it's like talking Italian restaurants and you say, well, you know, I like Chuck E. Cheese.
3: No.
2: That's what you just said.
1: Chuck E. Cheese is not Italian.
2: It's pizza. That's just what you just said. That's exactly what you just said.
3: Maybe Olive Garden.
1: Olive Garden.
2: Oh, no, I like Olive Garden. Don't be mean to
1: Olive
2: Garden.
1: Guess where I'm going today?
2: You're going to Olive Garden?
1: Olive Garden.
2: Why?
1: Soup, salad, and breadsticks, baby. That's why.
3: Well, bottomless, bottomless, bottomless.
1: That's right. Well, it's for a friend's.
2: Oh, all right.
1: Yeah, it's a friend's meetup.
2: All right.
1: Love you.
2: All right.
1: Mm. Here's Jordan Davis.
2: Yeah, don't make us turn this
1: off for the Grand Ole Opry.
5: I said it and I mean it. These boots ain't tapping nose brakes.

0: Thank you so much.
1: Thank you, Jordan Davis. Don't make me turn this truck around. You're hearing it this morning here on WSM. That is live from the stage of the Grand Ole Opry. Okay, we're ready. This is your chance. Hop in the time machine. We are going back in time, everybody. This song is all about someone refusing to believe an ex could really think that they've moved on. It was released in the early 90s. It became another number one hit for country music's biggest legend, or one of country music's biggest legends, we should say. The singer basically says, come on, you know me well enough. I wouldn't do something like that. I think that gives you a very good clue.
2: I think we'll get answers.
1: We'll get answers. If you know the song that we're talking about and the artist singing it, give us a call. You could win tickets to Shenandoah. It is their 40th. They're celebrating 40 years as a band, and it's going to be happening at the Ryman Auditorium on Wednesday, October 28th. So Wednesday, October 28th, you can get tickets right now. If you give us a call, you know the answer to Kelly's Country Time Machine. 615-737-9650.
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7: Good Thursday morning. This is Holly Thompson with your WSMV4 news update. A 16-year-old is facing charges this morning because Metro Police say that person brought a loaded gun to East Nashville High School. The school resource officer saying the teen walked into school carrying two backpacks. Well, the officer says he made eye contact with that teen. The student then tried to ditch one of the backpacks outside. Officers searched the bag. They found a loaded gun, which was reportedly stolen back in March. This afternoon, a meeting could decide the future of Cheekwood. A group called Neighbors for Safety filed an appeal to stop a parking project there. They are concerned about traffic and safety in the Bellmead and Highlands neighborhoods. They also filed a lawsuit that's against Metro Nashville, challenging the validity of legal approvals that Cheekwood has operated under for decades. Officials at Cheekwood say this decision could change how they operate and threaten their future in Nashville. And that meeting starts at 1 o'clock. We'll let you know what's decided. And if you are ready for those hot temperatures to roll out, fall will be here soon, as will Boo at the Nashville Zoo. The popular event is back October 16th, featuring 17 nights of spectacular scenes, trick-or-treating, costume characters, nightly animal shows, carnival games, and more. And you can get those tickets now at nashvillezoo.org/boo. 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
0: 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From the Springer Mountain Farms Weather Center, here's your First Alert forecast.
2: I'm WSMV4 First Alert meteorologist Stefano DiPietro. It is a First Alert weather day with widespread scattered showers and thunderstorms this morning that could cause problems for the morning commute. We dry out late this morning into the early part of the afternoon, but by the late afternoon and evening, keep an eye out for additional thunderstorms, mainly south of I-40. Those storms could still produce gusty winds, heavy downpours. We're near 90 today, down into the 60s and 70s tonight, near 90 tomorrow. It's dry Friday. The weekend's in good shape, 80s to the low 90s, and a mix of clouds and sun Saturday and Sunday.
1: Good morning.
8: Good morning.
1: Who's this?
8: My name's Russ.
1: Hi, Russ. Where are you calling from?
8: I'm calling from a little town called Orlando, Tennessee.
1: Oh, Orlando. I know it well. Okay, Russ. What song are we talking about this morning?
8: I'm thinking it's George Strait, You Know Me Better Than That.
1: You know me so well, Russ. You are exactly right. Congratulations. You just won some tickets to see Shenandoah.
8: Great.
1: It's going to be happening Wednesday, October the 28th at the Ryman Auditorium. They're celebrating 40 years, a 40-year anniversary show. Isn't that cool?
8: It is.
1: All right.
8: Looking forward to it.
1: Well, we are excited to have you listening this morning. Who made you a winner?
8: WSM.

0: Cool. Lots of thunder having it overhead right now. We are in the middle of a little cell that's coming through. Mm-hmm. This is like, it's interesting because I don't know if the microphones are picking it up and everybody else can hear it, but that was loud. It shook the building a little bit.
1: Yeah, it was. Thankfully, it should all be gone by about 8:45.
0: Oh, good.
1: So it's not going to be an all day. Well, maybe there's more coming, but this morning stuff should be done in about an hour.
0: Because we have people that are coming in, and we want them to have a smooth ride in.
1: Oh, yeah. Wade Hayes has a pretty good drive in, too, so hopefully he'll be okay.
0: Wade, take it easy.
1: He's old enough to know better.
0: Yeah, he does.
1: Yeah.
0: Still too young to care.
1: Indeed. Yep. Good job. Very nice.
0: All right. So one of the things that we started with this morning is thrift flips. If you had something that you bought at a thrift store and then you flipped it and you sold it for something else. I mean, it's interesting. I just found this really cute sweatshirt the other day. And I don't know if you know this, but there is a button on your phone where you can search with Google AI and it will tell you exactly how much something is worth. Did you know that? It's like this far button, depending on what model you have on your iPhone.
2: Nuh-uh.
0: Yeah. If you hold it down, and it'll open up a search lens.
2: I don't think I have the button.
0: I'll have to show you.
1: I don't think
0: but
1: I
0: clicked
1: button
0: on it.
2: Oh, it's like a touchy.
0: Yeah. And it'll tell you, like I just clicked on my coffee mug, and it'll pull it up on eBay, Etsy,
2: Do you pull up your camera?
0: Mm-hmm.
2: Okay.
0: And take a picture of it, and then it'll tell you, like, where you can buy it, how much it's worth. Anyway, I did that the other day when I was in Goodwill.
1: Mm-hmm.
0: And there was a sweatshirt that was from Altered State. And it sells for like $60 on eBay. Oh, and wow. I bought it for $7. And I got really excited. And then I got it home. And my teenager saw it. So now it's hers. But I was going to make some money. I thought I was going to post it and sell it. That didn't happen. I know. What about you? Have you sold something that you bought for a lot more money?
1: Yes, but not. It, unfortunately, it wasn't a thrift kind of thing. But
0: okay.
1: my best turnaround was Nashville SC tickets the first time Lionel Messi came to town.
0: What did you get for those?
1: Because my season tickets were 25 bucks a piece, and I got 180 a piece.
0: That's good.
1: So it was a pretty good turnaround. It was 360 for a $50 investment. So that was a pretty good turnaround.
0: That is a good turnaround.
1: Yeah.
0: That's pretty solid. Yeah. I was on the opposite end of that, but still got, I think, a good deal with my Taylor Swift tickets because somebody bought them at face value and then resold them to me at face value when she could have jacked up the price.
1: Oh, well, yes.
0: So, yeah, I feel like I, you know, it's still a good deal.
1: Yeah, I was at the losing end of that deal.
0: Sorry.
1: <Yes.
0: laughs> It's still worth it.
1: I'm not complaining, but
0: always
1: I'm
0: worth
1: just
0: it.
1: Saying, yes.
0: Always worth it. If you have a really good flip story, let us know. You can do so in the comments, or you can also give us a call at 615-737-9650. We're trying to make you a millionaire this morning. That's what we're doing with Chris Stapleton. He's playing right now on WSM.

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0: Okay, everybody. It's dark. It's stormy outside. We're hearing the thunder. The rain is coming down. And somehow we started talking about true crime. I don't know if one related to the other, but here we are. Annie was talking about the trial that you've been watching.
1: The Lindsay Clancy case.
0: Yeah, totally unfamiliar.
1: I cannot believe that.
0: Right?
1: That, like, to me, you live under a rock if you haven't heard about it, but I guess it's just like truly my entire feed is always every current murder case.
2: Right. Mm. We just finished watching the documentary, and it was a big People magazine cover too on Scott Peterson and Lacey Peterson.
1: Mm-hmm. Of course, the Christmas Day.
2: Yeah. Now, you know, I'm not so sure he did it.
1: There's a lot there.
0: That is so interesting, too, how you come away with it and you have a definite yes, and then all of a sudden you watch one documentary or you find another scrap of evidence and you go, I don't know.
1: I'll tell you,
0: Paul, my husband, met OJ after the fact, after the trial, when he was acquitted. Paul met him in California at his house, shook his hand, talked to him, called me and said, there's no chance he did it. He's the most charismatic man ever. And then a couple months after the sparkle wore off, he goes, oh, yeah, I think he did it.
2: Yeah.
0: I said, you know what? There's something to be said about a super charismatic person and being in their presence.
2: Oh, absolutely. Yeah. Well, we were out in L.A. Playing UCLA with Vanderbilt during the O.J. trial. And I had a couple of free days because of the NCAA tournament. And so I rented a car and I went to Rockingham, went to OJ's house, went to Bundy, which was Nicole's house. I went to the Metzaluna restaurant. I did my OJ tour.
0: You just did a crazy murder tour.
2: You know what's interesting too?
0: They call that dark tourism.
2: That's me. You know what you forget sometimes though, like pre 9/11 is how open things really were. I went to the Hollywood Bowl. The gates were open.
0: Yeah.
2: I stood on the stage of the Hollywood Bowl and took a photo, and like no one stopped me.
1: That is crazy.
2: It was like the most incredible. It's like 1995.
0: Yep.
2: Like in the middle of like a Tuesday afternoon. My buddy Mike came to visit one time from Florida, and he loves going to college campuses and stadiums. So we took a drive to Knoxville and did all the stuff in Knoxville. And he goes, let's go to the football stadium. And I'm like, I don't think they let us in. He goes, you're a Tennessee taxpayer. That's your stadium. So we walked right into the football stadium and got our photo in the checkerboard end zone. So you forget you could do that.
0: Did that in Michigan when we were teaching a cheerleading camp up there. We were driving by and I was with my friend Linwood, and he's like, let's go see it. So we walked up and stood at the top and took a picture and saw how far it went down.
1: That's crazy. That's like, there's an episode of Friends where Rachel goes to see Ross as he gets off the plane, and I'm always watching that like, how did she do that?
0: Did she
1: had to buy a plane ticket to but you didn't.
2: No. Every time my parents would come and visit, I would walk them to the gate and then watch them walk down the jetway.
1: To be walked to the gate by my mom.
2: Yeah.
0: I know.
2: Yeah. I would always be there to pick people up. Like when you came off the plane, I'd be the first person you see. I'd be there to pick you up. I do miss that.
1: They really need to change things. And I think you can at B&A. I think you can pay like $40 for like a day pass or something.
2: To go inside?
1: I believe so. I know that they were talking about doing that.
0: A day pass to the airport. Yeah. Hey, we've got an old Red out there if you wanted to go eat.
1: Yeah, there's tons to do there.
2: We have an Opry shop.
0: There's an Opry shop. There's an old Red. Yeah.
2: There's a pharmacy burger.
0: We don't have a Category 10 yet.
2: No.
0: Yet.
2: And the Nashville closed.
0: Oh, but
2: they don't have the Nashville at the airport
0: either.
2: Voodoo Donuts
0: is out there, and that is my number one stop.
2: Oh, is that the one right off the main security?
0: Yeah. It's so good.
2: They're kind of like Five Daughters, right? They're like kind of bougie donuts.
0: Yes, they have a lot of gluten-free. You'd love that.
1: No way.
0: Mm-hmm. They have a gluten-free apple fritter.
2: A gluten-free apple fritter?
0: Delicious.
2: Oh,
0: love it.
2: I do love a fritter.
0: Just throwing it out there.
2: Yeah.
0: So from murder to apple fritters, let's give away some Carrie Underwood tickets.
2: There you go.
0: We're glad that you're listening to us this morning. She's going to play four different shows here at the Grand Ole Opry, two on Friday, two on Saturday. And these tickets that we have are for the Friday night show. It's going to be at 9:30. If you are caller number four right now, give us a call, 615-737-9650. 615-737-9650. Caller number four, you're going to see Carrie.

0: WSM, you're number one.
1: WSM, good morning. You're number two.
0: Oh, you missed it by one. You are number three, but Kelly's about to make the next caller very, very happy.
2: WSM, who am I talking to?
3: Good morning. This is Dave. How are you?
2: Hi, Dave. What's happening this morning?
3: Driving in the rain.
2: Listen, that is no joke. You better be careful out there. Where are you headed?
3: Headed to work this morning.
2: Okay, Dave, what are you doing Friday? Friday night, 9:30.
3: I'm hoping I'm going to see a little Carrie Underwood with my wife.
2: Yes, yes, yes, yes, you are. Congratulations. You're going to come hang out with us at the Grand Ole Opry.
3: That sounds awesome. I can't wait.
2: What's your wife's name?
3: Ann.
2: Well, you get to call Ann and tell her you got a date night set. Friday, 9:30, you're coming to the Opry with Carrie Underwood.
3: Oh, fantastic.
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5: NBC News Radio, I'm Michael Kastner. President Trump says Iran is now the target of a crushing economic operation. He made the declaration in a Wednesday Truth Social post saying Iran had failed to take the opportunity to make a deal and would now face what he called economic warfare and isolation on an unprecedented scale. The national debt has surpassed $40 trillion for the first time, this according to the Treasury Department. It comes earlier than analysts had expected, in part because of billions not realized after courts killed some of President Trump's tariffs. There'll be a new judge overseeing the appeal of the teen convicted of murdering 17-year-old Austin Metcalf at a track meet last year in Texas. The previous judge was ordered to be removed ahead of Carmelo Anthony's appeal hearing set to begin today because of prejudicial statements.
6: My name is Peter Parker.
5: And Spider-Man is expected to rule the box office for a fourth weekend. Michael Kastner, NBC News Radio.
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7: I'm WSMV4 First Alert meteorologist Stefano DiPietro. It is a First Alert weather day with widespread scattered showers and thunderstorms this morning that could cause problems for the morning commute. We dry out late this morning into the early part of the afternoon, but by the late afternoon and evening, keep an eye out for additional thunderstorms, mainly south of I-40. Those storms could still produce gusty winds, heavy downpours. We're near 90 today, down into the 60s and 70s tonight, near 90 tomorrow. It's dry Friday. The weekend's in good shape, 80s to the low 90s, and a mix of clouds and sun Saturday and Sunday.
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8: Thursday, we're here. Good morning, everybody. Yesterday, I thought for a good chunk of the day that it was Thursday.
9: Oh, that's the worst, Kelly. Thank you.
8: Mm-hmm. I'm glad you felt that, because at one point I was talking to Paul and I said, well, I've got the Carrie show tomorrow night. And he just looked at me and he sat there and waited until it clicked. And I went, oh, no, that's Friday night. And he's like, right. I wondered how long that was going to take. And I said, yeah, I thought it was Thursday. So truly is Thursday. You don't have to worry. You're not fooling yourself. You've made it to Thursday, the day before Friday. We're almost there, friends. Doing great this morning. Thanks for listening in. We are sitting inside our Simply Superior studio here at the Acuff House. A rainy day on the Opry Plaza. Mm-hmm. Look at it, though. It does look kind of picturesque out there.
10: Yeah.
8: It's moody.
10: That's okay. Yeah. I mean, the horticulture has done a nice job. The plants are real pretty out there.
8: Yeah, they're getting a nice drink this morning. Mm-hmm. Congratulations, by the way, to our friend that just called in. We had Dave, and he's taking his wife, Ann. He was the winner this morning to see Carrie Underwood on Friday at 9:30. Got those tickets. Mm-hmm. And then tomorrow, we got Shenandoah tickets again?
10: We do. Yep. Final pair of Shenandoah tickets for their 40th 50th anniversary. And you know, Friday is not just Carrie Underwood, but also celebrating 61 years of Connie Smith as a member of the Opry. That's Marty Stewart's going to be there. Big Daddy Weave will be there. It's going to be a fun, fun night.
8: It really is. Yeah. So a few tickets are still available. You can find them all at opry.com. Easy way to find everything that we've got going on and everything that is on sale. Our friend Wade Hayes is coming in the 9 o'clock hour. He's going to be with us talking about a new album, Best of Wade Hayes Revisited. So get ready for that. That's coming up. And we've just been talking about all kinds of things this morning, mostly true crime. I don't know if it's because of the weather.
6: Maybe it's the weather.
8: I think it might be. Put you in that mood. Mm-hmm. True crime. The one that I really did get into was the Murdaugh investigation.
6: Mm-hmm. Yeah.
8: And I think that has now come up again because, you know, he went to jail. Mm-hmm. And he was in jail, and now apparently they are overturning some of the convictions because there was a piece of evidence apparently that wasn't submitted properly. I don't know. I'm not fully invested. I'm not back in it like I should be. But there is something that's fascinating about it.
6: Oh my gosh, so fascinating. The Idaho murders too.
8: Yeah.
6: He redacted his guilty plea.
8: That one's a weird one. I listened to a podcast about that the other day. There's some questions. Here's the fun thing that I do really enjoy. There are some ladies out there, and I can't remember what they call themselves, but they get together and they will take on cold cases. Have you seen this?
10: Mm-mm.
8: They're like retired and they take on a cold case, and they, instead of a book club, they're doing cold case clubs.
6: Oh, that's so fun.
8: We could kind of start that. Mm-hmm.
6: We could do a little cold case segment,
8: cold case club, and then we'll walk, because you know you always get your best ideas when you're walking. So it could be a walking,
10: really,
8: cold case.
10: Okay,
6: not me. I'm a sitter.
8: You're a sitter.
6: To think,
8: I like to be on the move. If I'm moving, then my brain is
6: in the shower.
8: Yeah, doing something. Showering is.
6: If I'm showering and I'm not singing, I'm definitely thinking of the best kind of.
8: Do you have a shower speaker?
6: I have Alexa, and she is kind of in my closet, which is like next to my bathroom. I put her on volume 12 last night and listened to the Wicked soundtrack and Little Mermaid soundtrack.
8: Fantastic. Those are both wonderful. Yeah, that's the way to go. All right. Let us know if we're missing out on a true crime podcast or something that we should be listening to. You let us know, because I know a lot of you are like me. You kind of get into those things.
10: You know who did the fascinating deep dive into the Kennedy assassination? And now, unfortunately, it's a little bittersweet now, but it was Soledad O'Brien and Rob Reiner. They did like a 14-part episode digging back into the Kennedy assassination.
8: Oh.
10: And it was fascinating.
8: Yeah. I mean, I don't think I've seen that. I've seen a lot of that.
10: Audio. Not video.
8: Oh, okay.
10: Yeah, so take it with you in the car.
8: Even better.
10: It's really, really good.
8: Okay, yeah. And I've always liked Soledad. Okay.
10: Yeah, me too.
8: Yeah, she's great.
10: Too. Yeah.
8: All right, well, that's what we're talking about this morning. You let us know what's on your mind. You can give us a call, 615-737-9650. Also join us. We're on Instagram and TikTok and YouTube and Facebook. Good morning. Our friend over on YouTube, June, said, I'm in a good mood this morning. I'm glad you're in a good mood. That makes me feel good. We've got more on the way. In fact, we are going to rewind to the stage of the Grand Ole Opry right now with some Daily and Vincent. Feel good music. Let's go.

0: Our friends Daly and Vincent on the stage of the Grand Ole Opry with some feel-good music this morning. Whew, it put us in a good mood. We needed that. And we also need to talk about Charlie's vinyl vault. We're opening the vault today.
1: Yeah, I think for the next few weeks, we're going to go through some of my favorite box sets that I have collected. I'm a big fan of the box set.
0: Okay.
1: Yes.
0: So you brought in a box set? Are we going to see it? Do we have a visual?
1: Oh, no, it's all, yeah. I'll give it, well, no.
0: Oh, no, don't give it away.
1: It's right there. It's right there. Yeah, it came with it. I had to bring my own bag because it's really heavy.
0: Oh. Yeah. Just in case you didn't know, Charlie is an avid vinyl collector, probably well over 1,000. Right?
1: Oh, yeah, over 1,000.
0: Over 1,000 albums. Takes up an entire room in his house.
2: Yeah, poor Renee.
0: Renee loves it.
1: It's in the 80 square feet of the loft that has been allocated to me.
0: Okay.
1: So
0: if it starts to encroach outside of your 80 square feet, what happens?
1: Oh, I'm reprimanded.
0: Okay.
1: Yeah, I'm reprimanded for sure. Yeah. We were watching this thing we got on this series the other day about tiny apartments in New York. And it was really fascinating, like how people live in 400 to 500 square feet. And I told her, I said, man, if I was single, I could condense my life and easily live in 400 square feet if you let me live in the middle of New York. And she's like, what would you even do with your records? You couldn't even do that. And I'm like, you've contained me to 80 square feet with my records. I would have 320 extra square feet of living. I could easily make that work. And she actually had to agree with me on that. I said, oh, yeah, maybe you could, I guess.
0: Maybe. I mean, I love the idea. I love the idea of that small living. I love the idea of a tiny house. And then I walk into my closet and I'm like, who do I think I am? Mm. That's not me.
2: I am a girl who lives in...
1: Well, yours is not 400 square feet. Your place is a good
2: 650.
1: Yeah.
0: That's good. That's a good size.
2: Yeah, the closet, though, is where it gets really hard.
0: That's where it's hard.
2: Yeah.
0: Yeah, I know.
2: And like jacket season, I don't even know what I'm going to do.
1: Yeah. I bought a big storage bag for all hoodies and jackets, and that just goes in one of the closets for the summer, and then I'll take it out and put all the rest of the stuff in there.
2: You see, notice there how you said one of the closets?
1: Well, it's actually, you know where it lives? It lives in the, it's not even a closet. It lives in the closet with the water heater and the fuse switch.
0: Love the compression
1: What's that
0: bags.
1: Called?
0: You need the compression bags.
2: I do. I really travel should invest in a couple of those.
0: You can use them for storage, and I kind of love them. I have a lot of sweaters that I do that. You put them in there and suck all the air out, and they get really flat, and then you can stack them.
2: Yeah.
0: That's the answer.
1: You know, my apartment at Market Street Apartments had one of the more interesting design features that I don't think I've ever seen anywhere else I've ever been, but I thought it was brilliant because it opened up a small space. My apartment for the first 15 years I lived here was like either 690 or 710 square feet, depending on how you wanted to measure it and what you counted, right? And the bedroom was 10 by 10. So it's a very small bedroom. Mm-hmm. But it was obviously interior. It was a shotgun. So you walk down this hallway, the kitchen's immediately on the left, then the bathroom's on the left, then the bedroom's on the left, and eventually it dumps you into a decent-sized living room with brick walls and 15-foot ceilings.
0: Nice.
1: But the bedroom that they built... they put two windows in the bedroom looking into the living room. And it just made it seem so much more open. And it was such a cool design feature. And I've never quite seen anything like that before.
0: It probably That's just a lot of light, a lot of natural
1: Tons,
0: light.
1: Yeah. But then you had little curtains in the bedroom too, so it made it kind of cozy. And it was just, it was such an interesting feature. It opened up the whole place.
0: Very interesting. Yeah. Okay. Well, we've got more interior design coming up
1: Thank
0: right
1: you.
0: Here.
1: Yes.
0: It's the Kelly Sutton Show. More on the way.
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2: Well, we are digging into Charlie's vinyl vault this morning. He's got a lot of records, and we've decided we're going to open it up. You can bring some in. It's like your show and tell.
3: It is my show and tell. Yeah, it's one of my favorite things to show and tell, my vinyl, indeed. Yeah, so we're going to do box sets for the next few weeks. So,
2: okay.
3: And this is a wonderful set that came out a few years ago from Tony Bennett and Lady Gaga. It is the Love for Sale box set.
2: Oh.
3: So there's the cover of that, by the way.
2: That's beautiful.
3: And it's got some heft to it. What'd you say that would weigh, just if you had a guess? I mean, it's... a few pounds for sure, right?
2: About five. Yeah. Oh, really?
4: 11.
2: 11 pounds.
3: Really?
4: I don't know.
3: Okay.
4: 8 to 11.
3: All right. That's good. I like that.
2: Okay.
3: So some, you know, some sets really come with a lot of...
2: extras?
3: Yeah. Well, they all come with extras, but some are vinyl extras. Some come with a lot of extra demos or mm-hmm. live recordings. This one is essentially just the album as it came. You know,
2: okay.
3: It's got a beautiful... beautiful gatefold cover.
2: Nice.
3: And it's an amazing record, by the way. If you any genre of music, these two together, it's magic.
2: Yeah.
3: It's so good. It's so good. But what makes this so cool is all the extra stuff that came with it. So
2: you've got
3: this little thing here.
2: What is that?
3: That folds open.
4: Cute.
3: And they have
4: some pink swirls.
3: Correct. Yes. And
4: they've done
3: reproductions of some of the original artwork.
4: So cute. A little.
2: Mm-hmm. It's a doodle of Gaga.
3: Yep. Signed from Tony. And then
2: draw that?
3: Yeah. And then, his sketches are like legendary.
2: I didn't know that.
3: It comes with tons of Tony Bennett.
2: That is really cool.
3: Tons of Tony Bennett sketches.
2: Artwork.
3: Yep.
2: Oh, that's so cool, Charlie.
4: That's fun. And you haven't gotten any of these framed and hung up?
3: I literally got this a week ago. This is like the newest part of my collection.
4: Oh.
3: Yep.
2: That is really neat.
3: And then. I always save the hype sticker.
2: Okay.
3: It comes with a Tony Bennett sketchbook.
4: Cute. And
2: so
4: pencils.
3: And Tony Bennett pencils with a pencil sharpener.
2: You can be your own artist.
4: Can you sketch?
3: Well, I can do cartoons.
4: That's really fun.
3: Yeah. But I thought it was just such a neat package.
2: That is,
3: you know,
2: really
3: there's
2: cool.
3: So much cool stuff in this thing. So
2: well, and just mm-hmm.
4: where's the
2: fact,
4: record?
2: It's in that one, the first one.
3: It's
2: Love for Sale.
3: It's in the gatefold.
2: The
3: yeah.
2: fact that he was forgetting so many people, and then when he mm-hmm. saw her, he went Gaga.
3: Yep.
2: Oh, it just melts my heart.
3: Yeah, hadn't recognized her. I think she said in 2 or 3 years.
2: But then he did. Yeah. It's so interesting that you brought that in because I saw a story yesterday.
3: I don't know what to do with it.
2: And it
3: so
2: was
3: much stuff.
2: It was a story all about like the guys that have been in the music industry and like their biggest regrets. And music executive L.A. Reid dropped Lady Gaga from Def Jam Recordings in 2006, 3 months after signing her. And that he signed her as Stephanie, you know, her real name is Stephanie.
4: Sure, right.
2: So he signed her as Stephanie, had her for 3 months on Def Jam and was like, I don't see it, and dropped her. And he said to this day, the biggest regret of his career was dropping Lady
4: Should
2: Gaga.
4: Be.
2: Of course.
4: She's an icon.
2: Isn't that crazy, though? Could you imagine you had that person signed and could have developed Lady Gaga into what she was?
4: But maybe we would have never had her hits like Poker Face and Alejandro.
2: True.
3: Yeah.
2: True, true, true.
3: Hey,
2: very
3: listen,
2: true.
3: Decca said no to the Beatles. So there's a lot of famous ones. You know?
2: Do you know that Brenda Lee told me that story?
3: Mm-hmm.
2: That she came back and tried to help the Beatles get signed because she had met with them. They were opening for her and she met with them and they gave her one of their demo tapes.
3: Mm-hmm.
2: And she said, I'll walk this in. And she walked it in and they said, yeah, this is not something that we want to be associated with. They have long hair and just not going to be right for American audiences. And she doesn't know where the demo tape is. Mm-hmm. She said it was in the attic somewhere. I was like, Brenda, you have to find that. Just crazy, crazy. The ones that could have been. Well, thank you for sharing. Yeah. That was great.
3: I know. I've got a lot of stuff over here. I'm going to have to reorganize while we play Marcus
2: King
3: here.
2: You do. All right. We're going to rewind.
3: It's the flaw of the box set.
2: To the Opry stage. It's Marcus King with Here Today. You're hearing it this morning on WSM.

0: Marcus King. That's Briley King, his wife, singing right there. She can sing, y'all. I love when she comes to hang out with us. She's a trip.
1: Well, the Showbud folks were with us yesterday previewing their big event at the Ryman, and Marcus is going to be a part of that.
0: He sure is. Mm-hmm. And we heard some pedal steel right there.
1: We did.
0: I said, I wonder how long it took him to set that one up.
1: Was that Eddie Dunlap on there? Because he was with us yesterday, no, too. Could have been.
0: That was a really cool segment. I loved learning about the history of Showbud guitars and the fact that they were in the same building that is now Robert's Western World. Mm-hmm. But for years, it was Showbud, and that's where people would go to get their guitars fixed, to find guitars, to buy their pedal steel. That's where Trigger came from. And he told us the best story, and I thought for sure he told us on the air, but we were talking off air. He said Willie Nelson had a beautiful Martin guitar that someone who was quite intoxicated stepped on.
1: Mm.
0: And so everyone around said the only person that can fix that guitar is Schott. So take it on over to Showbud. He'll fix it for you. So he takes it up. And he said, my granddad looked at it and said, well, I can't fix this one, but I have this old Martin over here. I can take the pickup out of yours and put it in that one. And Willie said, okay. And that became Trigger.
1: What a story.
0: What a history, right? Isn't that the coolest? I said, my gosh, that's just amazing.
1: Ooh,
0: so,
1: stepping on the guitar. Yeah.
0: Yeah. I mean, I've seen guitars be dropped, and sadly, you've seen them destroyed at airports and stuff like that. I don't think I've ever seen somebody accidentally step on one.
1: No, accidentally knocked off John Party's. You were not there that morning, were you?
2: I was not.
1: Oh, there's nothing like
0: Annie,
1: the sound of
0: Annie.
1: And you know you're the one.
0: To set the scene, John had come in. He'd played for us. Mm-hmm. He had this gorgeous...
1: He hasn't been back since.
0: He has not. Well, he had this gorgeous electric guitar, and he had it on the guitar stand, and we were all taking a picture. And so it was Bill and John and myself, and we said, Charlie, get over here. And Charlie ran around quickly to come get in the picture.
1: Ka-tong. Yeah. $13,000 guitar.
0: The craziest part.
1: Yeah, $13,000. It didn't get damaged, but go ahead.
0: No one turned around.
1: Yeah.
0: None of us moved. We all just stood there frozen like, oh, no.
2: Like, this could be really bad.
0: And John
1: this could
0: didn't
1: be
0: move.
1: So bad.
0: John didn't move. Yeah. And Charlie goes, I think it's okay. And you picked it up. Yeah. And he goes, don't worry, it was only $13,000.
1: Like, oh, all right. Then I had to see him that night. And again, he was actually really cool. I go, I'm so sorry about the car. He goes, oh, don't worry about it, but it's fine.
0: It was fine. Yeah. It was fine. But man, that's a sound.
1: Oh, I was like, seriously, the first thought of my mind was like, I can't afford to buy this guitar. What if I've broken it? Do we have insurance in studio for broken instruments? How does this, what happens in this? Like, what would happen?
0: I'm really sure we don't have insurance for something like that.
1: Does he?
0: I hope so.
1: I'll cover your deductible.
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8: Good Thursday morning. This is Holly Thompson with your WSMV 4 News Update. A 16-year-old is facing charges this morning because Metro Police say that person brought a loaded gun to East Nashville High School. The school resource officer saying the teen walked into school carrying 2 backpacks. Well, the officer says he made eye contact with that teen. The student then tried to ditch one of the backpacks outside. Officers searched the bag. They found a loaded gun, which was reportedly stolen back in March. This afternoon, a meeting could decide the future of Cheekwood. A group called Neighbors for Safety filed an appeal to stop a parking project there. They are concerned about traffic and safety in the Bellmead and Highlands neighborhoods. They also filed a lawsuit that's against Metro Nashville, challenging the validity of legal approvals that Cheekwood has operated under for decades. Officials at Cheekwood say this decision could change how they operate and threaten their future in Nashville. And that meeting starts at 1 o'clock. We'll let you know what's decided. And if you are ready for those hot temperatures to roll out, fall will be here soon, as will Boo at the Nashville Zoo. The popular event is back October 16th, featuring 17 nights of spectacular scenes, trick-or-treating, costume characters, nightly animal shows, carnival games, and more. And you can get those tickets now at NashvilleZoo.org/Boo. 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
9: I'm WSMV4 First Alert meteorologist Stefano DiPietro. It is a First Alert weather day with widespread scattered showers and thunderstorms this morning that could cause problems for the morning commute. We dry out late this morning into the early part of the afternoon, but by the late afternoon and evening, keep an eye out for additional thunderstorms, mainly south of I-40. Those storms could still produce gusty winds, heavy downpours. We're near 90 today, down into the 60s and 70s tonight, near 90 tomorrow. It's dry Friday. The weekend's in good shape, 80s to the low 90s, and a mix of clouds and sun Saturday and Sunday.
1: That's us. We need to talk now.
0: We have coffee now. We all went for coffee at the same time.
2: I'll go get the rest.
1: Two of us have you have coffee.
2: Yeah.
0: You guys abandoned your coffee.
1: I did. Yeah.
2: For the love of the show.
1: Yeah.
0: Well, I will say, it was a slight science experiment because Charlie was making an iced coffee, but had it in a clear plastic cup stacked with ice and then put that under the Keurig. And I'm like, wait a minute. The liquid that's coming out of there is going to be so hot, it's going to melt the plastic.
1: No, it just hit the ice. It's not the way I prefer to make it. I like to make the cup of coffee and then put it in the fridge to let it cool appropriately, one of those two words, and then pour it on top of the ice. But it's okay.
0: There's so much happening this morning. Clearly, we all need some more coffee. Right. Good morning. Thanks for joining us.
1: But you have my cold foam over there. You used the cold foam.
0: Yeah, she brought some cold foam. You're all ready to go. This is what fuels us. If you were wondering, yeah, it's all the coffee. We got to have it all the time. You had an Opry show last night, so you're running on fumes. I didn't sleep very well. You can't hear it. You got to get that sound effect in there, that ASMR. Yeah, there you go.
1: I did have an Opry show last night. It was a lot of fun. Troy Cartwright made his Opry debut. Mm-hmm. I'm a big fan of his. He's joined us in studio before, but he hosts one of my favorite podcasts called 10 Year Town, which is just fantastic.
0: Oh,
1: War and Treaty were there last night. The Story of Michael and Tanya is their new record. They were great. Of course, the Isaacs are always good.
0: Always.
1: Aaron Weber was, he's got his bit down so good. He's become truly one of my favorite comedians. I love Aaron Weber. So yeah, it was just a really fun Wednesday night.
0: Well, glad that we had a good show last night. We've got another one tomorrow. Double show. Carrie Underwood is going to be there. Big Daddy Weave is in the house, and we are celebrating 61 years with Connie Smith. You can get your tickets at opera.com.
1: And the debut of the Creakers.
0: Oh, yes.
1: Yeah, they played the Ryman last year with the Old Crow Medicine Show on New Year's Eve, and Ketch was telling me how much he loved them. They're out of Kentucky, and just suppose everybody loves them. So I think it's going to be a fun night.
10: Was it last year or this year?
0: Oh. Because it was a New Year's Eve show.
1: Well, that's... No, it was...
0: It was both. Probably.
1: They would have opened in 2025, and Old Crow would have finished in 2026.
0: Okay. That's fair. Unless they came out for the encore.
1: Well, okay.
0: Then
1: yes,
0: maybe they played both.
1: Eric Markham is hosting this year for New Year's Eve down at the Ryman, by the way.
0: Yeah. What?
1: Yeah.
0: And yay! Big shout out to Ketch, who's getting married this weekend.
10: Oh!
1: Seriously?
0: Ketch and Molly.
1: How did this happen? Well, I mean, I know how it happened, but I mean, where did this
0: He asked her to marry him. She said yes. And now they're going somewhere and they have rings. That's all I
10: know. Well, that's pretty much how it works.
1: Yeah.
0: I saw Molly. Molly has the song now on Carly's album. So we did a big album release party for Carly Pierce and her new album, Honest Woman. It actually comes out on the 28th. It's so good. But there is a song on there. We've played it a couple of times for you here on the radio. Annie picked it as her new Music Friday pick. But it is Dan Tominski, Molly Tuttle, and Carly Pierce. And so Molly and Dan showed up and did this show. And Molly said, well, I'm getting married this weekend. And I said, wait, what? And she said, yeah, we're getting married this weekend. So congratulations to Ketch and Molly.
1: And they'll all be at the Opry on the 29th as well.
0: Yes.
1: When we celebrate 5 years of Carly Pierce as a member.
0: Going to be a good night. Mm-hmm. Good night had by all. Well, thanks for joining us this morning. We're talking about thrift flips. If you found something and then you got it for cheap and you sold it for a lot more money, tell us about that. We love those type of stories. And it's also National Radio Day. So we are celebrating ourselves. Congratulations to us. If you want to call us, the phone lines are open, 615-737-9650. We've got some Charles Wesley Godwin with Luke Combs.
1: We were talking about this new single the other day, and I go, you got a special guest on this one. And he goes, yeah, collectively, we've got 21 number ones at country radio.

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0: Oh, the Chicks with Background Vocals by Annie Nye. You're hearing it this morning on WSM Radio. Thanks for tuning in. They will be at The Truth, the brand new venue that's opening on October 1st. They are there October 15th. Paint's still going to be wet on the walls when they are there, but yeah, it's already sold out. Sorry if you missed it. Sorry.
1: Yeah. Sting is doing back-to-back nights there. I would love to see him again.
0: I've never seen him.
1: It's great. He does all the solo stuff, but he certainly goes back and does all the Police stuff, too. So he'll do Message in a Bottle and Roxanne and, you know, all the monster Police songs.
0: Oh, that would be kind of fantastic to see.
1: Yeah, and his voice is still pretty strong. Holds up great.
0: Ooh. Yeah. Love it. Well, good morning to everybody who's watching us on the stream this morning, whether you're with us on Facebook or you are a part of the YouTube crew over there, Instagram, TikTok. Thank you for being a part of the show. I want to give a shout out. Eric is watching us this morning. We have Mark watching from Frankfort, Kentucky. Alice is on. She said I was really into the OJ trial and the Murdaugh trial. Yeah, I got it. I was with you there, Alice. And Linda is watching from Pennsylvania. So good morning to all of you. Thanks for being a part of the family. And thanks for tuning in. Second week. We've made it all the way to Thursday.
1: This is show 9.
0: Okay. Mm-hmm. Still going strong. I like it. Not too bad. More on the way. We are going to play a little Lainey Wilson for everybody right now.
1: Yes. Jesus. Jones. Mama.
0: Mama is the heart.
1: My.
0: That's the one we forgot last
1: phone
0: time.
1: Keys, phone wallet, keys, wallet, and you.
0: All right. See if you can do the dance.

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9: Nashville. NBC News Radio, I'm Michael Kastner. Fewer Americans than expected found themselves filing first-time requests for unemployment benefits last week. The Department of Labor says it received 206,000 initial claims in the week ending August 15th. That's a drop of 6,000 from the previous week's revised total. President Trump says he plans to meet with North Korean dictator Kim Jong-un this year. Nick Harper reports Trump said yesterday that Kim has 57 very powerful nuclear weapons that he never should have been allowed to have.
10: To get a denuclearization deal done with North Korea would be a huge foreign policy win, a huge win for any president at any point in their presidency. But Donald Trump is currently a president who looks like a president who needs a foreign policy win.
9: Five Americans are dead after a helicopter crash in eastern Africa. Officials in Kenya say seven people were on board the charter flight when it crashed Wednesday in a remote area north of Nairobi. Michael Kastner, NBC News Radio.
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11: I'm WSMV4 First Alert meteorologist Stefano DiPietro. It is a First Alert weather day with widespread scattered showers and thunderstorms this morning that could cause problems for the morning commute. We dry out late this morning into the early part of the afternoon, but by the late afternoon and evening, keep an eye out for additional thunderstorms, mainly south of I-40. Those storms could still produce gusty winds, heavy downpours. We're near 90 today, down into the 60s and 70s tonight, near 90 tomorrow. It's dry Friday. The weekend's in good shape, 80s to the low 90s, and a mix of clouds and sun Saturday and Sunday.
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12: Good morning, everybody. Thanks for listening in on this fine Thursday morning. We have lots to discuss. Our friend Wade Hayes came in the studio. Yeah, he's got a new album, The Best of Wade Hayes. We're going to be talking to him coming up in just a little bit. So hang tight for that. Also, we're going to rewind to the stage of the Grand Ole Opry. Now, this is really special because this young man got to make his Opry debut, Troy Cartwright.
13: Yeah, and ironically, he hosts a wonderful podcast called 10 Year

0: So he knows the whole deal. You know, as a songwriter, though, he has had songs recorded by, let me see if I can remember all the artists, because it's an interesting combination. Now I'm going to draw a blank now. Cody Johnson.
1: Yeah.
0: Nickelback. I mean, it's a crazy spectrum of, yes, of people who have recorded his songs.
1: So all over the place, yeah, but then finally gets to make his Grand Ole Opry, yeah, debut. Mm-hmm. So we're going to rewind to the stage last night. It's Troy Cartwright stepping into the circle for the very first time.

0: Troy Cartwright making his Grand Ole Opry debut. That was last night. The song is called One Summer When I Was Young. And you were running down a couple of the people that he's written for.
1: Well, I was right. Cody Johnson recorded one, I Wish It Was You. And then Nickelback as well. But Lee Bryce, Josh Abbott Band, and Ryan Hurd. And you just said he reminds me of Ryan Hurd.
0: When I was listening to him, I said, man, he reminds me of Ryan Hurd. He's got that vibe. Mm-hmm. So, yeah, that tracks.
1: Yeah.
0: Very cool.
1: Pretty cool. Dallas, Texas native originally, but he's been in Nashville for a while.
0: Was it one of those moments when he stepped in the circle, like, because he has been in town and been writing for so very long, you could feel that it was a dream realized?
1: Well, and he's talked to every artist under the sun about their journey in town and, you know, the 10-year overnight success stories like Lainey Wilson and things like that. So, he gets it from every level possible. So it was pretty cool to be there.
0: Very cool. Yeah. Congratulations to Troy Cartwright. Well, hang tight, everybody. Wade Hayes is in the studio with us. We're going to chat with him next right here on The Kelly Sutton Show.
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0: I'm talking to Wade Hayes this morning. He walked in. We're just talking about land, how we should have bought a lot of properties here.
8: Several I wish I'd have kept, too.
0: Years and years ago. Yeah. Well, thank you for making the drive in this morning.
8: I appreciate the invite. I'm glad to be here.
0: Man, we love
8: you. Guys are always so nice to me, and I appreciate you very much.
0: Anytime you want to come by, you can come and see us. Well, you got a new album, The Best of Wade Hayes Revisited.
8: Yeah.
0: So this is fun. Talk to us about putting this project
8: together. It was fun, and it was difficult. Re-recording songs, it's when I was younger and getting greatest hits, and most everybody re-records them.
0: Yeah.
8: And when you hear it and they're trying to capture the original record, but they don't quite get there, and it sounds a little janky, it always ticked me off, to be honest with you. I hated it. And I knew how hard, the only person I've ever heard really do that well was Joe Diffie.
0: Yeah.
8: And, he spent a lot of time and money on getting that perfect thing. But it's, you know, we thought rather than trying to recapture that initial sound, we would try to kind of update them and make it more modern sound, you know. And so that's what we strove for on this record. And there were a couple of cuts on there that I really loved the new spin on.
0: Really?
8: Yeah.
0: I was going to say, how do you listen to something with fresh ears? Something that you've lived with and you've had for 30 years.
8: See, that's the thing. You've been singing these songs for 30 years.
0: Yeah.
8: And to go in there and try to do it differently, and it was very difficult.
0: Did you have to give somebody else permission to like listen to it and come to you with some ideas?
8: Lonnie Wilson, who is one of the most talented people on the planet, he's played drums on countless hit records. Every other record you hear on the radio is probably going to be him playing drums on it.
0: Got it.
8: But he also had a record deal when he was younger. He sings better than most people, and I hate his guts and liver because he's so talented. I just can't imagine being that gifted.
0: Yeah.
8: But he was the producer on this record along with me, and he was the one that I looked to on this record.
0: That's cool.
1: Well, it's interesting, too, because I don't know how many... Probably literally thousands of times you have played Old Enough or Don't Stop or On a Good Night.
8: Yep.
1: And I'm sure subtly over 30 years, even the live versions have changed a little bit,
8: right? You're exactly right. The way you sing them and you go back and listen to the original and you go, I don't remember that. But, you've gotten used to doing them a certain way on stage every night for so long. It really was a difficult task for me. But the product we came out with, I was tickled with. And especially like Old Enough to Know Better has a new spin on it, and it's really cool. Don't Stop has a new spin, and it's really, really cool. So those are probably my two favorites.
1: And the cool thing about seeing Wade live through the years is, I mean, you're great with a full band, but you're also one of those guys who can just sit down with a guitar and tell a story.
8: Well,
1: and I love that aspect, too.
8: Yeah. These days, that's what I'm really into.
1: Yeah.
8: I'm into writing new songs. You know, that's where my heart's really at right now. And doing those songs live and seeing if people respond to them. Mm-hmm. And that's probably my favorite thing to do right now.
0: So living with these songs, what have the songs taught you about yourself?
8: Oh, gosh. That probably the main thing is I was once a young man with a lot of energy. and now I'm changing. So that's probably the biggest thing in I'll tell you what I get the biggest thrill out of is these days seeing people out there and seeing them smile, and you can almost see them reliving a memory.
0: Mm-hmm.
8: And singing the song that you wrote back to you, and it's a thrill. And I'm very, very tickled and very thankful to have gotten to do this for all these years. I'm very, very thankful.
0: Also, it has to be really cool to look out and see the different generations now that are coming to see you.
8: Yeah, that's the thing. You know, I'm reminded of when I was a kid riding around with my dad, and I tell this story on stage, in his single cab Ford pickup, grasping for my next breath of air while he lit up yet another Winston cigarette and had the window cracked this much.
0: My dad smoked Winston's, and I just smelled that memory
8: and
0: that you shared.
8: You just feel like you're underwater dying, you know? I would give anything, literally anything, for one more of those days.
0: Mm-hmm. Yeah.
8: But the songs I heard listening with him going down the road, I remember the first time I heard Unwound.
1: Oh, wow.
8: And with my dad, and we both were like, that's going to do something.
0: Mm-hmm. You know, that's a big one.
8: All those years ago. And that's a great memory for me. And many, many songs we listened to. We both loved country music.
0: Was your dad musical? Did he play?
8: Yeah, I grew up playing guitar for him, actually. I was his lead guitarist. And I started playing honky-tonks when I was 14 years old.
0: Whoa.
8: Four nights a week. Yeah.
0: Well, they weren't paying you in beer.
8: No, they weren't. No, Dad was very, very, you know, he watched me like a hawk, you know. So, but that was actually, you know, some people may think that's a weird way to grow up, but my dad always knew where I was. He knew I wasn't in trouble.
0: Yeah.
8: And you know, I was making money. I mean, I walked around with $20, $30 in my pocket at all times.
0: Listen, to me, it's no different than if your, you know, dad was a cobbler and he was fixing shoes and he was teaching you the trade, or
8: exactly.
0: Your parents owned a restaurant and you were clearing tables. The same thing. You're learning the trade.
8: At the time, you know, I missed some of what my friends were getting to do, you know, running around on the streets at night and being a young man. But But I look back on those days, and I'm very, very thankful for them.
0: Yeah. You don't have a rap sheet.
8: I don't have a rap sheet.
0: Some of them do.
8: That you know of.
1: But they probably thought you had the cool gig. Oh, man, he's playing. Look what he's doing out there.
0: Well,
1: you're kind of like Vince in a way, too. I mean, you're fine in the spotlight. But
8: I wish I were like Vince.
1: No, but you just want to play. You know? Yeah. I mean, I remember you coming in one time and said, so what's new? And he goes, well, I'm going out on the road with Randy Owen.
8: Yeah.
1: And I'm, well, that's pretty cool.
8: Yeah, and that's we were talking about a story I'm going to tell you guys in a little bit. Concerning old enough to know better, but what I moved to Nashville to do was be a lead guitarist, and I wanted to try and write songs, and where I felt my place was singing harmony and playing guitar. That's what I felt I was best at.
0: Really?
8: Yeah. Mm-hmm. And it was just through a weird chain of events, literally, that we ended up writing. I met my co-writer at the time, Chick Raines, and we wrote two number one songs, like, very, very quickly. And things just changed. And all of a sudden, I had a different direction.
0: Right.
8: It was never intended. But
0: we're going to play that song right now. So give us the backstory on Old Enough to Know Better.
8: Okay, so I told you I was wanted to be a lead guitarist, which, gosh, these guys in town these days, these youngsters, I couldn't touch them. But at the time, you know. So anyway, I was playing lead guitar for Johnny Lee in Nashville. And he had a sit-down gig here in Nashville, seven nights a week, and I was playing guitar for him. And I was also swinging a hammer in the daytime. I'd gotten a job when I first moved to town building houses.
0: Okay.
8: That's what I grew up doing. My dad was a contractor. So naturally, I got a job building houses as soon as I got here and got that job with Johnny. And Johnny would get wound up and want to play till 3 o'clock in the morning every night. And I got to say, Johnny was a great, well, kind of great mentor.
1: In some ways.
8: Yes. He really kept me out of some trouble, and I sincerely love the man. He was so good to me, and he liked me. I don't know why he picked me out and tried to take me under his wing. The first time I ever played the Opry was with Johnny. First time I ever rode a tour bus was with him. And we just... I just think the world of him. He was really good to a very green kid.
0: Mm.
8: And so with that being said, that's where Old Enough to Know Better kind of came from, is living that lifestyle, because I really was, you know, playing in honky-tonks till very late at night, every night, and showing up on the job site, and then showing up to rehearsal with sawdust in my hair. And it was just all those memories, you know, but that's the way it went down.
0: We're going to play it right now. Yeah. Wade Hayes in the studio with us this morning. You're listening to The Kelly Sutton Show.

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5: Good Thursday morning. This is Holly Thompson with your WSMV4 News Update. A 16-year-old is facing charges this morning because Metro Police say that person brought a loaded gun to East Nashville High School. The school resource officer saying the teen walked into school carrying 2 backpacks. Well, the officer says he made eye contact with that teen. The student then tried to ditch one of the backpacks outside. Officers searched the bag. They found a loaded gun, which was reportedly stolen back in March. This afternoon, a meeting could decide the future of Cheekwood. A group called Neighbors for Safety filed an appeal to stop a parking project. They are concerned about traffic and safety in the Bellmead and Highlands neighborhoods. They also filed a lawsuit that's against Metro Nashville, challenging the validity of legal approvals that Cheekwood has operated under for decades. Officials at Cheekwood say this decision could change how they operate and threaten their future in Nashville. And that meeting starts at 1 o'clock. We'll let you know what's decided. And if you are ready for those hot temperatures to roll out, fall will be here soon, as will Boo at the Nashville Zoo. The popular event is back October 16th, featuring 17 nights of spectacular scenes, trick-or-treating, costume characters, nightly animal shows, carnival games, and more. And you can get those tickets now at NashvilleZoo.org/Boo. 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
6: I'm WSMV4 First Alert Meteorologist Stefano DiPietro. It is a First Alert weather day with widespread scattered showers and thunderstorms this morning that could cause problems for the morning commute. We dry out late this morning into the early part of the afternoon, but by the late afternoon and evening, keep an eye out for additional thunderstorms, mainly south of I-40. Those storms could still produce gusty winds, heavy downpours. We're near 90 today, down into the 60s and 70s tonight, near 90 tomorrow. It's dry Friday. The weekend's in good shape, 80s to the low 90s, and a mix of clouds and sun Saturday and Sunday.
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7: Wade Hayes sitting in the studio with us this morning, heading to the Kentucky State Fair. That is going to be on Sunday. You said you're there with Ricky Skaggs and T.G. Shepherd.
8: Yes, I can't wait. I love both of those guys.
7: I'm telling you, Kentucky State Fair was the state fair I used to grow to. With my granddad, yeah.
8: Yeah, so, it's a big deal.
7: It's a big deal.
8: Yeah.
7: And I'm telling you what, they have some really, really talented people coming. You guys got on a good night.
8: Yeah, it's going to be a great night. I can't wait to see Ricky. And, of course, TG, I consider him a friend. He's such a sweet man. And he still looks great, sings great. I don't know what he's doing with himself, but he's taking good care of himself.
7: You need to tell him, button that one up. He's got it down just a little bit too far. He comes in, and I'm like, now, TG.
8: I'll tell him.
7: We're on TV now. Come on. Put it up there a little bit. But he's wide open. Oh, that's going to be a fun night for all y'all. So putting all of this together and now having the album out, which song to you sounds different when you hear it physically? Like when you're feeling it and you're playing it, which song is completely different than the first time when you put it out?
8: That would be the furthest from the original would be What I Meant to Say.
7: Okay.
8: And I think that was a top five. Oh, no, it was a top five. I don't remember where it went, but... But that is the one that was changed the most. And we just really tried to update that one. And one called How Do You Sleep at Night, which was another hit back, I think, in 2000, 99, 2000, something like that. That one's a little bit different, too. So,
7: does it kick into muscle memory when you start to play them and you have to fight against
8: that's it? That's exactly right. Yeah.
7: Okay.
8: Yeah.
7: That's what I wondered.
8: It was really, I mean, for me, it was difficult to do.
7: Yeah.
8: But I'm tickled with how it turned out. So
7: congratulations on
8: all
7: that.
8: Thank you.
7: It's good stuff. So overall, let's talk about where you've been in your career and also in your life journey and your health journey and the fact that you are doing so well.
8: Yeah.
7: Man, you faced a lot of hurdles.
8: Yes. I guess the biggest hurdle that you're referring to was back in 2011 when I was diagnosed with stage 4 colon cancer.
9: Mm-hmm.
8: Which means stage 4 just means it went everywhere. It had metastasized and spread throughout my body. I was not expected to live. I was given a 5% chance of survival. And I will tell you, like I tell everybody every night, I thank God in the name of Jesus that I'm still around. He made it painfully clear that he's the only reason I'm still around. And I believe that with all my heart.
7: Mm.
8: So it truly was a miracle that I survived that. And a lot of surgeries. It took me about 3 years to get over it. It came back at one time, and we had to start over again with all the chemo and surgeries and stuff. But like I say, I think I was clear of it completely sometime in 2013. So all these years later, and I'm still doing, I mean, I walk with a limp these days. You know, it'll never be, once you go through something like that, you never really get back to 100.
7: Right.
8: But I'm very tickled with how things are going and very thankful.
9: Well, I remember you joined us in studio not long after that, and we debuted an incredible song called Is It Already Time?
8: Oh, gosh.
9: Man, that's so emotional.
7: Yeah.
8: Hey, that was one when I was, you know, kind of really struggling with the fact, and I had been reading statistics, which I would not recommend that to anybody.
9: Oh, yeah. WebMD is like the most dangerous place on the planet, right?
8: Yes.
9: There's nothing good on
8: there.
7: Yes. You don't want to do that.
8: That's when I realized that I probably wasn't going to make it through that.
9: Mm-hmm.
8: And that's when that song just fell out. Mm-hmm. And it was, you know, people that aren't in the music industry or whatever, they can go see counselors and stuff. But that's kind of my way of dealing with stuff is to write it out, you know, at least it was at that time.
7: Mm-hmm.
8: So that's what I did. And then right after that, I'd met a guy. This is kind of what changed things over for me and kind of changed the program. My doctor at the time, Dr. Jordan Berlin, there at Vanderbilt, a brilliant oncologist, he introduced me. He went out of his way to introduce me to a man who was diagnosed very similar to me that had made it.
9: Mm-hmm.
8: And he had been clear 8 years at this point.
7: Oh, wow.
8: And just knowing that it could be done and seeing it changed my whole perspective. And I was ready to put my head down and move forward and fight. So that's why I share the story still to this day. I talk to people all the time via email or at shows. Talk with them, pray with them. And because it's very important. It's a very much a mental game,
7: right.
8: You know, when you're going through something like that. So that's it's part of the job description now.
7: Mm-hmm. It is interesting that for so many years, you're touching people with your songs and your music, and I'm sure that they're coming up and telling you the stories. Oh, I remember when I heard this song.
8: Yes,
7: I remember when
8: I
7: heard this song. You were playing when I was driving for the first time. But then you have something like that happen, and I would suspect that a lot of the stories that you hear now are completely different.
8: Nearly every night I talk to somebody who has either a family member going through it or they're going through it themselves.
7: Yeah.
8: And we talk about it. It happens all the time. Mm-hmm. And I'm glad to do it. I want to do it. You know, I want to help.
7: Absolutely. Well, you look great. You sound great.
8: Oh, thank you. I appreciate that.
7: And you're on the way to the Kentucky State Fair.
8: Yeah.
7: So what's your favorite fair food? What are you going to order when you're there, Wade?
8: Well, I'm more interested in hairball.
7: The hairball's playing the week after you.
8: Oh,
7: you're going to have
8: to
7: go back.
8: On it. Dang it.
7: Yeah. I just looked at the rundown and I was like, oh, man, Kentucky State Fair has some really good, the following week it's hairball. So, but between then they've got Kane, which we love the band Kane. Yeah. They also have Ernest is going to be there. And then Fog Hat is coming after Hairball.
8: Well, I guess it's a funnel cake then.
7: It really is.
8: Yeah.
7: Funnel cake.
8: I'm going for the funnel cake.
7: Funnel cake or fried Oreos.
8: Yeah.
9: You know, the Kentucky State Fair is where I saw Ringo Starr for the first time.
7: Really?
9: Yeah, at Freedom Hall.
7: Oh, wow. Yeah. So, well, it's going to be a good night.
9: And I got to pick your brain about one thing, because we were talking about this off the air. And anytime I meet anyone who saw Elvis, so you were 6 years old in Oklahoma?
8: Yes. Yeah. Yes. And it was right before he died. I think it was... I might have been seven because it was in 76.
9: It was, okay.
8: And anyway, I was very young, of course. And the only reason I got to go was because somebody going with a friend of the family's got sick. So there was a seat open and they decided to take me. Uh-huh. So I went, and the thing I remember most clearly is the lights bouncing off all of the whatever jewels he had on his white jumpsuit. Mm-hmm. You know, they were just...
7: Yeah,
8: flying off of it, and it blew my little tiny mind, you know. So,
9: ba-da-ba.
8: Yes, yes, exactly. I still remember that.
9: Yeah,
8: yeah.
7: You know, it probably made a big impact on you.
8: It did.
7: Yeah,
8: and I was a big Elvis fan. He was, man. You talk about a guy who had the X factor, the it factor. He had it, and he was amazing. You know, a great singer and just a great personality.
7: Mm-hmm. Well, thank you for coming in. Talking about that new album, everybody go out. You can stream it. You can buy it. The Best of Wade Hayes Revisited. He's going to be at the Kentucky State Fair that's coming up this Sunday. We're going to leave everybody with The Day She Left Tulsa. So give us the backstory on this one.
8: This was a song written by a fellow named Steve Diamond. And the second I knew this or heard this song, my producer, Don Cook, at the time, who's a brilliant man, brought the song, and we all knew that that song was special. It was just such an interesting story, something you didn't hear every day. And musically, it was very engaging, too. So we knew it was something special, and I had to record it. So I was very glad to get a hold of it.
7: We're playing it right now, The Day She Left Tulsa. It's Wade Hayes in the studio with us. Thanks for coming in, friend.
8: I'm glad to. Thank you for having me.

0: Wade Hayes. We were just talking to him. Man, it's so cool to see him. Love chatting with him and hearing all the stories about these songs that he's since redone. What are you playing over there? What was that?
1: That was Don't Stop.
0: Oh.
1: I just kept going.
0: Still rolling with it. You can catch him at the Kentucky State Fair. He's going to be there on Sunday. Mm-hmm. That's one of my favorite places. I still remember growing up going to that. That was our state fair. Even though I'm from Indiana, we were so far south, it was way closer and easier for us to get to the Kentucky State Fair than the Indiana State Fair.
1: Well, next year will be 30 years since his Opry debut.
0: So that's a pretty cool number, right? That is a cool number.
1: So do they still do it at the fairgrounds still where Freedom Hall is in the old baseball stadium?
0: Got all of it there, so it's going to be a good time.
1: Musically, it may be the best state fair.
0: Yeah.
1: Because their artist lineup is insane.
0: Insane. Mm-hmm. And I don't even remember who I would go and listen to. I was more excited that I got to see the chickens and the rabbits.
1: Okay.
0: So that was my big thing.
1: Really?
0: Okay. The chickens, the ducks, and the rabbits.
1: Okay.
0: Especially the fancy ducks that have like the plume over one side. Mm-hmm. That was what my granddad used to race. Mm-hmm. So the fancy ducks were my favorite.
1: All right.
0: There you go. Says a lot about me. All right. Now you know. Okay, everybody. I'm looking up Hairball, by the way. Hairball is the band that's there like after the fact.
1: Well, they got a song called Make Some Noise with 36,000 streams. So somebody. Yeah.
0: Somebody likes Hairball. Yeah. Yeah. Big Hairball
1: fans. B-side of Furball.
0: We got more on the way. It's right here on WSM.
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2: 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You just want to go somewhere. They actually have a tab on here for Tennessee music festivals you need to attend. So, Charlie, we need to see how many of these we've actually done.
3: Okay.
2: They have Fun Fest in Kingsport. No. I have not done that one. And there are hot air balloons at that.
3: I've done a hot air balloon in my life.
2: Oh, that looks pretty cool.
3: You know, the interesting thing is you don't know where you're going to land.
2: I know. That's a little disheartening. I think I would try it.
3: Yeah, we'll just try and put it down over here. I'm like, try?
2: Try. Bristol Rhythm and Roots. I still haven't done that one.
3: That's a great one. Yeah.
2: That one's actually coming up in September. So if you're looking for that, of course, Bonnaroo is on there. Cave Fest in Pelham. We were talking about the caves not too long ago.
3: Who is doing the cave? Just in with us
2: a couple days ago.
3: Yes.
2: I don't remember. Mm. But Cave Fest is happening October 10th and 11th. Yes. Gillian Welch is going to be there and David Rawlings.
3: Del McCurry Band.
2: Del McCurry Band. Rising Appalachia is there. Mm-hmm. Keller and the Keels. Mm-hmm. You've got the IBMA World Bluegrass in Chattanooga.
3: Chattanooga this year. Yep. Yep. That's back in Tennessee.
2: Great.
3: Yep. They also have a great page where just not necessarily festivals, but events. So they certainly highlight the Wilson County Fair, Tennessee State Fair at tnvacation.com. But there's gentle walking tours at Ruby Falls that you can do. There's Free Third Thursday at the Memphis Museum of Science and History. And that's I had no idea, though I knew about the State Fair. But those other two, literally 10 seconds on tmvacation.com and a couple of great ideas. 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

0: Well, hello, Trisha Yearwood on stage at the Grand Ole Opry. Love seeing her up there. She's when she's there, it's always like, why isn't she there more? And also, I forgot about that song that I love from her. Mm-hmm. She's one that has these songs that come up and you go, oh, man, I forgot Trisha did that one. And I absolutely love it. When is she back? Does she have another date?
1: I don't know. I was looking at Mr. Yearwood's dates, you know, because he's starting the tour, right? He's got Indianapolis, Denver, Chicago, and I think Washington, D.C. are the four that have been announced. Or did I just make up Washington, D.C.?
0: Is Indianapolis this weekend?
1: Indianapolis is the first. Yeah, I think
0: it's coming up.
1: So.
0: And it's not this weekend.
1: No, I think you're right. Hang on. The Blame It On My Roots. Yeah. Yes, Washington, D.C. is the next city. They go on sale tomorrow.
0: Oh.
1: It's such a great idea. Instead of announcing the whole tour, because now you wait for the next announcement. Is it going to be our city? Is it going to be our city? So, and, you know, as much as I would love to see him here, Opry Dan and I were talking about this last night at the Opry. He's going to be in Chicago, and they may try and go see him in Chicago. And there's something cool about seeing a guy you love out of town. You know, it's a slightly different experience.
0: I think it's a much better experience when you get to go see somebody in a different city, because here it is such an industry town. And if we did go see him here, we're going to be talking to everybody from the label. We're going to be talking to our other media friends. I mean, not that I don't love them. It just kind of feels like you're at work.
1: Right.
0: Instead of I'm at a concert enjoying this artist.
1: Opening night is tonight at Gainbridge Fieldhouse.
0: I knew.
1: Because it was Friday, Saturday, and then they added Thursday, Sunday. Because they every show, I mean, you know, that arena holds about 18 to 20,000. Yeah. And they had almost 400,000 or 500,000 people log in trying to get tickets.
0: I am quite sad that I didn't get tickets to this particular stop, just because Indianapolis,
1: it's
0: my home, and my first television station is there, and that's where Paul and I got engaged, in the Circle right there downtown Indy. So I would have loved to have seen him there, but Chicago, that'd be a good one. Yeah. When is that happening? What's the weekend?
1: So this weekend is Indianapolis, and then Denver is the first weekend of September, the 4th, 5th, and 6th. Then Chicago is the 10th, 11th, 12th, and 13th. And then Denver is the 18th, 19th, and they added a show for the 21st.
0: You mean the D.C.?
1: I'm sorry, in D.C., yes. Yep.
0: All right. 10th, 11th, and 12th, Chicago. Just circling that. Not that I get to do anything other than college visits for a while, but we'll pretend like I could go to that. That would be great.
1: Okay.
0: Yeah.
1: Maybe they just coincide, you know?
0: There's only one school in Chicago that's even close to being considered.
1: Okay. All right.
0: Northeastern.
1: Okay.
0: So.
1: Well, Garth, try and work in Ann Arbor or Los Angeles.
0: There you go.
1: Yeah. help a girl out over there.
0: We're working on all of that. Hey, we want to say hi to all of our friends that have been joining us. My friend Kevin. Hi, Kevin. Kevin Donaldson has been a friend for a long time, and he's watching us streaming this morning, and we've had people over on YouTube who've been shouting out as well. Hey, Kevin. Oh, yeah. That's the Gary Fieldear joke. Forgot about that. And then we have some friends that were live streaming us from the Philippines.
1: Oh, wow.
0: I know. Isn't that crazy? We're international now.
1: Okay. Well, now, you think Philippines. What does your brain instantly go to? Anything?
0: Karaoke.
1: Why? Is it invented in the Philippines?
0: Have you not seen all of the people from the Philippines that sing karaoke? And they're all fantastic.
1: No.
0: For some reason, karaoke is very prevalent in the Philippines. And almost every time you see a clip of a karaoke bar, they're all amazing.
1: Oh, that's crazy.
0: If you ever go up against a karaoke singer and they're from the Philippines, you've lost.
1: Wow. Well,
0: it's a true story. Look at Annie. Annie is now
1: the rest of the world is on that list, too. But what do you think? Do you think anything at all, Philippines?
2: Philippines? Yeah. I don't know. Water.
0: What?
1: Water?
2: Like, I don't think of anything at all.
0: What do you think of?
1: Thrill in Manila. Ali and Frasier.
0: Yeah.
1: Yeah.
0: I told you I stayed.
1: Or Ferdinand Marcos.
0: Okay, well.
1: And
0: Imelda with all the shoes.
1: Yeah.
0: Now, I will tell you, I stayed in the Muhammad Ali suite when I was in New York.
1: Yes, that
0: Did
1: was
0: I
1: the one he stayed in after he lost to Joe Frazier.
0: He lost to Joe Frazier, and they have a picture of him.
1: The fight of the century.
0: They have a picture of him lying in bed with the covers. It's the funniest picture. The covers are like right here, and he's just looking off into the distance. And underneath of it, it says, "I will not cry."
1: Aww.
0: And I'm like, why would you take that picture and put it in this suite? But yeah, it was pretty cool to think I was in the same spot.
1: Somebody once asked me if you could go back in time to any one sporting event in history. And the one I tend to land on more than others, and I change my mind every once in a while, but this is the most consistent one, is March of 1971 and the fight of the century at Madison Square Garden, Joe Frazier and Muhammad Ali. Mm-hmm. You know, the one thing you forget about Ali, well, I don't forget, but some people do, is, you know, they took away the best 4 years of his career. You know, they stripped him of his heavyweight championship when he would not go to Vietnam. So from like 1966 to 1970, they banned him from fighting. The best 4 years of his life.
0: Oh.
1: They didn't let him earn a living.
0: I didn't know that.
1: Yeah. He went out and did speeches at college campuses, and it was like the electricity was crazy. You know, I can remember watching one, I forget what city, but seriously, like 100,000 people there, right? And he goes, I want you to tell me who's the heavyweight champion of the world, and they yell his name, and he goes, say it one more time so they don't say the film is doctored or I made it up. Who's the heavyweight champion of the world? Yeah, seriously,
0: he was worried about fake news back
1: then. Exactly. Yeah. So, but not, that cool. Would be my event, 1971 Madison Square Garden.
0: Oh, that's really cool.
1: Yeah.
0: Yeah. Mm-hmm. Oh, there you go, everybody. Mm-hmm. Thanks for hanging out with us. Join us tomorrow because we have another set of Shenandoah tickets that we're going to be giving away.
1: Yep.
0: And then tomorrow night, we got a two-show night, everybody. Mm-hmm. Going to be there with Carrie Underwood, Big Daddy Weave, Connie Smith, and Marty Stewart are going to be a part of that as well.
1: It's also New Music Friday. We'll make our picks, and we unveil our thrift store picks for each other. You shopped for Annie. Annie shopped for me. I shopped for you.
0: Yes. So I think Amber is going to come in. We're going to do an Amber Around Town segment. And so she can be the decider. She can be our judge. Oh. She is a thrift store pro.
1: She's the aficionado.
0: She really is. Yeah. So we'll put her to the test. She can judge all of our finds.
1: Right.
0: Make sure that you join us tomorrow. We are live on WSM Radio, live stream from 7 to 10 on TikTok and YouTube and Facebook and Instagram. So we'll see you tomorrow. Have a good one.
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2: NBC News Radio, I'm Michael Kastner. President Trump says the U.S. is engaged in a crushing economic operation against Iran. On social media Wednesday, Trump said Iran had failed to take the opportunity to make a deal. Grand Theft Auto 6 is being used to get some soldiers to reenlist. The unit in Georgia is offering active duty soldiers a 4-day pass to play the year's most anticipated video game when it's released in November. The division says the offer is available to soldiers who reenlist for a minimum of 2 years between now and November 14th. The president will be joining the First Lady, Melania Trump, today at a White House event for her Fostering the Future initiative. The program's goal is to empower children and youth through quality education and safe, innovative uses of advanced technology.
3: What is happening to me?
2: And Spider-Man is expected to rule the box office for a fourth weekend. It's projected to make another $40 million this weekend. Michael Kastner, NBC News Radio.
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4: I'm WSMV4 First Alert Meteorologist Stefano DiPietro. It is a First Alert weather day with widespread scattered showers and thunderstorms this morning that could cause problems for the morning commute. We dry out late this morning into the early part of the afternoon, but by the late afternoon and evening, keep an eye out for additional thunderstorms, mainly south of I-40. Those storms could still produce gusty winds, heavy downpours. We're near 90 today, down into the 60s and 70s tonight, near 90 tomorrow. It's dry Friday. The weekend's in good shape, 80s to the low 90s, and a mix of clouds and sun Saturday and Sunday.
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smile. You know what's happening, don't you? 120 minutes, all music, no commercials. That's Tim McGraw. I'm Mike Terry. Battling the rain this morning. Puckett's Restaurant brings us the 120 minutes of music every morning. Here's Little Texas.

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Drunk. Member of the Grand Ole Opry, Dustin Lynch. He's easy to love. I'm Mike Terry. This is WSM. Take a deep breath. Relax. Here's Chris Cagle.

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1: 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This is WSM. I'm Mike Terry. 120 minutes, all music, no commercials. Here's Jelly Roll. 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

Oh, that is Parker McCollum. She's killing him. I'm Mike Terry. 120 minutes of music, no commercials. Thanks again to Puckett's Restaurant for letting us do this every morning. It's a damn good day to leave, don't you think? Here's

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Alison Krauss in Union Station. An amazing voice every time you say goodbye. This is WSM. Good morning. I'm Mike Terry with Tanya Tucker. Strong enough to bend.

0: 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We're waking up
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There's another member of the Grand Ole Opry. That is John Party. Missing you crazy. These boys also members of the Opry. Here's Diamond Rio on WSM.

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Just trying to make a little bit of a difference this morning. Trying to make this cloudy, rainy day a little easier to take. 120 minutes of music, no commercials. Thanks to Puckett's Restaurant. I'm Mike Terry. Here's Blake Shelton.

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1: Easton Corbin, a song that Rory Feet wrote. Just a little more country than that. I'm Mike Terry. 120 minutes of country, no commercials. We throw in the Eli Young Band on WSM. Hotel.

is celebrating 40 years of country music with a special anniversary concert at the historic Ryman Auditorium on Wednesday, October 28th. 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

Dylan Scott is on WSM. Hi, Mike Terry. Good morning. So this one, Lefty Frizzell famously wrote this one. He also recorded it. In 1973, Johnny Rodriguez recorded the song. It was 10 years later that Merle Haggard recorded the song and made it the title track to an album. But we go back to 73, Johnny Rodriguez. That's the way love goes on WSM.

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There was a time when the two individuals were thought of singularly. 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

0: big and rich. Save a horse. Ride a cowboy. I'm Mike. Good morning. This is WSM. So tomorrow morning, let's get the day started right. Kelly Sutton Show tomorrow morning. Kelly and Charlie and Annie will be in. 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
1: 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Then our spotlight year turns to 1986. Steve Earle, Dwight Yoakam, Randy Travis, and more. I'm Zach Bennett. 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
4: The national debt is now more than $40 trillion. The Treasury Department said the number was surpassed Tuesday afternoon. It comes earlier than analysts had expected, in part because of billions not realized after some of President Trump's tariffs were invalidated by the courts. The current federal debt limit is $41.1 trillion. President Trump says the U.S. is now engaged in a crushing economic operation against Iran. He made the declaration yesterday in a Truth Social post saying Iran had failed to take the opportunity to make a deal would now face what he called economic warfare and isolation on an unprecedented scale. He also warned that any country that does business with the Islamic Republic would suffer tremendous economic consequences. Prince Harry and Meghan Markle are reportedly moving back to the UK as early as this month. The reports indicate their children are set to start school in the UK in September. The couple moved to California in 2020 after reported relationship problems with other royals. I'm Chris Caraggio, NBC News Radio.
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Nate Smith, not taking the blame. It's her fault. She's setting the world on fire. I'm Mike Terry. I'm just trying to survive a soggy Thursday afternoon. Here's Colin Ray. Love.

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They are traveling this weekend. They're going to be at Target Field in Minneapolis, along with Lady A, Tim McGraw, and a long list of artists. They're doing a stadium show at Target Field. The Chicks. I'm Mike Terry. Yeah, this morning it's Ashley McBride on WSM.

0: From the soundtrack, Toy Story 5, Taylor Swift. I knew it. I knew you. You do know that Carrie Underwood's playing the Opry this weekend, right? Tomorrow night, Saturday night, two shows both nights. That's a total of four shows. We've got tickets. It'll be the finale, I guess, the Saturday night 9:30 show. Coming up this afternoon, Aaron Cooper will have a chance for you to win tickets to that second show. 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
2: Hey, I'm Zach Bennett with today's Pure American Country Radio Minute. And on this date in 1952, songwriter John Hiatt was born in Indianapolis. John received his first guitar at age 11, moved to Nashville at 19, took a $25 a week publishing job. Three Dog Night had a pop hit with his song Sure As I'm Sitting Here, but John's own albums were struggling a little bit. He kept writing through label changes, addiction, and recovery. In 1987, Bring the Family established him as a major recording artist. Country singers had already recognized the songs. Roseanne Cash took The Way We Make a Broken Heart to number one, and Susie Boggess hit number two with Drive South. Emmylou Harris, Ronnie Millsap, the Desert Rose Band, they all recorded some of John Hiatt's songs. John never wrote for one format, though. He wasn't just a country guy. He wrote bruised human stories and trusted that the right singer would recognize them. I'm Zach Bennett. That's today's Pure American Country Radio Minute.
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8: I'm WSMV4 First Alert meteorologist Melanie Layden. A few more showers and thunderstorms could redevelop today into tonight, mainly for areas south of I-40 and into the Cumberland Plateau. A handful of those storms could be on the stronger side with heavy downpours and gusty winds. Other areas won't see any more rain today. It will be noticeably less humid and high temperatures will top out around 90 degrees.

Flatland Cavalry. It's knowing that you're never coming back. I'm Mike Terry. Back for another work day. We get the heavy lifting done together. Jason Aldean with a Dirt Road Anthem. It's on WSM.

day, Potts Farm was a place to go. Load a truck up, hit the dirt road. 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
4: There's some fake TCA codes out there floating around on social media leading you to believe that, hey, this officer has the right to come on your property and do this and that sort of thing. But no, that's not the case at all.
5: Exactly.
4: The officers have to use discretion on so many different things, and they've already been doing this for people illegally baiting. I mean, knowing if a hunter is hunting near a property that might be baiting illegally and you don't know it and you're within that distance, it's always been officer discretion and working with that landowner to make sure, they weren't colluding, I guess, or whatever with that neighboring property. But there's going to be a lot of grace here with new rules and regs that are out there and just play by the rules. That's what I say.
6: it'll be a learning experience for everyone involved in the process this year. It always is every time there's a regulation change, especially one that's this different than mm-hmm. what we've been doing for the last 25, 30 years.
4: So. Yeah. Yeah. It's a big change for hunters and out there. I mean, I know some wanted it, some maybe didn't want it, but it's a new chapter. So.
5: Right.
4: Anything else on baiting that we want to touch on?
5: I'm trying to think. So, one other thing that I've been getting questions on is the type of feeder that is allowed.
4: Perfect. Yeah, let's touch that.
5: So, within the rule, we stipulated that the only feeder not allowed is trough style. So, these are the open basin style, cattle style feeders.
4: Well, we can just fill it up and let them come up there and gather around.
5: Right. Multiple studies at this point have shown these increased rates of contact rates. I mean, deer are mouth to mouth and those things. So that is kind of a best practices thing. So all other feeder types are eligible. We do promote kind of the spread feeders, spreading your corn if you are to dump a bag. There is a limitation on not being able to dump an entire bag in a single pile. Uh-huh. And a lot of that is just to keep corn scattered, keep it from spoiling, and follow some of these just best practices and just being responsible with it. You know, it's an opportunity and do it responsibly.
6: Yeah, because you want to keep in mind that, if you have a pile of rotten corn there, you might be killing that buck that you want to harvest, right? Because there's fungal toxins and things like that from aspergillosis that actually develop in these, and you could be killing your turkeys, and you could be killing, if you have to be lucky enough to have bobwhite, you could potentially be killing them too. Anything that comes to that pile, if there's that fungal toxin in there, which develops pretty quick in the environment that we have here in Tennessee with those kind of warm, moist conditions that we'll probably see all the way through October. It's ideal for growing that and growing those toxins. So it's just something to keep in mind as you do this, that there are potentially negative sides to it.
4: Yeah.
7: So freshness is important.
6: Yeah. Correct.
4: Well, I'm glad you brought that up. I was going to mention the turkeys and that sort of thing, how it affects those, how those bad grains or whatever could affect turkeys, because we're going to have an article in the magazine coming up in the fall, so you can read more about that. Roger up in Wildlife put that together for us. But, yeah, that's important. On page 69, all the information is there for deer baiting and wildlife feeding in Tennessee. So, and there's also, best practices, things to consider, and then baiting, like in bear country, how it affects other wildlife. When you're baiting for deer, you're not just, those aren't the only animals that are going to.
5: Yeah. Right. There's always non-targets. I mean, we got areas with wild pig issues, especially the bear issues, in eastern Tennessee. As you get in there, be very aware of that. Try not to promote wildlife conflict issues in your responsible usage. Something else worth mentioning is, I want to clarify that salt blocks, hunting over agricultural fields, food plots, that is not considered baiting in this
4: right
5: permit, in regard to this permit. So you're still

0: able to utilize those hunting activities.
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7: 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I'm Chris Caraccio.
8: President Trump says the U.S. is now engaged in a crushing economic operation against Iran. He made the declaration yesterday in a Truth Social post, saying Iran had failed to take the opportunity to make a deal and would now face what he called economic warfare and isolation on an unprecedented scale. He also warned that any country that does business with the Islamic Republic would suffer tremendous economic consequences. The Lindsey Clancy murder trial in Massachusetts has wrapped for the day. Although Clancy has admitted to strangling her three young children in 2023, she's pleaded not guilty while claiming she had postpartum psychosis. The judge excused the jury this morning after a chaplain who visited with Clancy while she received treatment after the killings gave testimony. Today marked the second day in a row that jurors were excused early. Hundreds of supporters of Clancy gathered outside the courthouse this morning, with many dressed in pink. I'm Chris Caraccio, NBC News Radio.
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That would be Dan and Shay, and only Dan and Shay, this afternoon on WSM. I'm Mike Terry. Odd man out, I guess. New album, Silver Sands Marina, will be out 25th of September, next month. Kenny Chesney, Somewhere With You on WSM.

Keith Whitley. Miami, Miami. It's WSM. I'm Mike Terry. I saw that both of these artists individually are up for MTV Video Awards this year. Ella Langley, Morgan Wallen, together this afternoon on WSM. I can't love you anymore.

0: 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I'm Mike Terry with Banjo Radio coming up Saturday morning. 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
5: I'm WSMV4 First Alert meteorologist Melanie Layden. A few more showers and thunderstorms could redevelop today into tonight, mainly for areas south of I-40 and into the Cumberland Plateau. A handful of those storms could be on the stronger side with heavy downpours and gusty winds. Other areas won't see any more rain today. It will be noticeably less humid, and high temperatures will top out around 90 degrees.

Stewart doing that little thing called the Hillbilly Rock. He's going to be doing the Opry tomorrow night. We're honoring Connie Smith. 61 years of Grand Ole Opry membership tomorrow night. Marty's going to be there. This is WSM. He was a star of the Dukes of Hazzard. I'm Mike Terry. I've got John Schneider here.

0: 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We're waking up
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0: time every month. 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
1: 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We're going to rewind to the stage of the Grand Ole Opry for some highlight moments from this week's Opry 100 shows. We have tickets to Shenandoah's 40th anniversary tour at the Ryman. 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It's all going down on the Kelly Sutton Show. 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
7: The FBI seized former California Representative Eric Swalwell's devices at San Francisco International Airport Sunday night. The devices included at least one cell phone. That's according to multiple reports. Swalwell's home in Washington, D.C. was also reportedly searched on Sunday. The Bay Area Democrat, once a leading candidate for California governor, resigned from Congress earlier this year amid sexual misconduct allegations. The man accused of trying to kill President Trump during the White House Correspondents' Dinner in April made an appearance in federal court today. Officials say 31-year-old Cole Thomas Allen rushed a security checkpoint armed with guns and knives in an attempt to reach the president. A judge did not set a trial date, and the next status conference is scheduled for October 5th. Allen has pleaded not guilty and is being held without bond. He's facing four charges, including attempted assassination of the president, and is facing the possibility of life in prison. I'm Chris Caraccio, NBC News Radio.
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1: This is God's country. I'm heading down to Georgia. The devil. He's not going to stay long. I'm Mike Terry. I'm going to hang around a little while longer. See if we can't get this work day nailed down. Here's Bailey Zimmerman with a white Chevy Silverado.

0: That is Justin Moore. That is his dirt where he raised his family. I'm Mike Terry. This is 650 AM WSM, where Bill Cody spent so many years. 30 plus years he was here. 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

0: Hey, y'all, this is Ketch from Okra Medicine Show. Wanted to let you know our Nashville tradition continues with New Year's Eve at the Ryman Auditorium. Shows are this year on December 30th and 31st, joined by the great North Mississippi All-Stars. So get ready for some dancing, some music, some good old fun as we ring in the year 2027. 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
6: I'm WSMV4 First Alert meteorologist Melanie Layden. A few more showers and thunderstorms could redevelop today into tonight, mainly for areas south of I-40 and into the Cumberland Plateau. A handful of those storms could be on the stronger side with heavy downpours and gusty winds. Other areas won't see any more rain today. It will be noticeably less humid, and high temperatures will top out around 90 degrees.

Damiana. Just step back and let it go. This is WSM. I'm Mike Terry. Flowing smoothly through this afternoon's work day. Later tonight, we'll close our eyes. Tim McGraw. Maybe we should sleep on it tonight.

He's in Indianapolis. Starts that Blame It All on My Roots tour. Four shows in Indy. Tonight, tomorrow, Saturday, and then a matinee on Sunday if you're driving north. Mike Terry on WSM with Thomas Rhett.

0: keeper of the stars. It's Tracy Byrd. I'm Mike Terry. 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
5: 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I'm Chris Caraggio.
6: President Trump says the U.S. is now engaged in a crushing economic operation against Iran. He made the declaration yesterday in a Truth Social post, saying Iran had failed to take the opportunity to make a deal and would now face what he called economic warfare and isolation on an unprecedented scale. He also warned that any country that does business with the Islamic Republic would suffer tremendous economic consequences. Iran's foreign minister clapped back, claiming Trump is trying to distract from America's own problems. Philadelphia police say the man suspected of terrorizing people in the city while wearing a Chucky-style mask may have fled the state. 22-year-old Zamir Hughes has been identified as the suspect in the case. He's accused of assault and chasing a jogger while wearing the mask. He repeatedly asked the jogger, "Are you ready to die?" Police noted Hughes has ties to California and Nevada and are working with the U.S. Marshals to find him. I'm Chris Caraggio, NBC News Radio.
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happy Thursday and happy National Radio Day from 650 AM WSM. And this one feels pretty special when you get to say it from a radio station that's been doing this for more than a century. You know, WSM been carrying country music into homes, cars, and communities across the country and the world, introducing folks and generations to the artists that make country music what it is. 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So thank you for what you do, being a listener, hanging out with us, letting us into your homes, your cars, what have you. And thank you for letting us just be a part of you. Okay, coming up, we're going to recap the ACM honors that happened last night here in Nashville. We also have a special update from none other than Post Malone. Up first, we got Dylan Marlowe and Dylan Scott singing some Boys Back Home.

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1: Opry star Dustin Lynch on WSM Radio. Reba McEntire, Opry star, she is always chic, and she just tapped in on the most recent Instagram trend where you post a series of photos of chic things you've done throughout your life, of which Reba has no shortage of. 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Oh my goodness. 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

0: Hey, it's Aaron. Who's this?
1: Hey, this is Paul, and this is the entertaining Aaron, right?
0: Well, you know, Paul, I certainly try to be.
1: That's right, and that's why WSM got an award. People like Marvelous Matos and Commander Kelly and the always effervescent entertaining Aaron who makes it work.
0: Oh, my goodness. You are so good at alliterations, Paul. That was awesome.
1: No, I'm just an old lazy guy who's unemployed, you know. So, but seriously, you know, you guys got the award because of the work that you do there, because of the 13-hour days.
0: Well, Paul, you have just made my entire week. You're so sweet to call in. What are you up to this afternoon?
1: Well, let's see. Right now, I have got to go do some charity work, some volunteer work. It's a local senior center.
0: It's so kind of you to call, Paul. Is there anything I can spin for you this afternoon?
1: Well, Olivia Newton-John is always welcome.
0: Well, I'll get that working for you right now, Paul. I hope you have a wonderful day volunteering.
1: Yes, ma'am. Have a great day.

0: Opry star Luke Combs here on WSM Radio. We got a big night at the Grand Ole Opry tomorrow night. A double Opry night. Yes, two shows starring Carrie Underwood. One at 7, one at 9:30. Tomorrow night, we also got Marty Stewart, Connie Smith, The Isaacs, Big Daddy Weave, The Creakers make their Opry debut, and Rhonda Vincent, the Queen of Bluegrass, will be in the house. You can get tickets for either of the two shows tomorrow at Opry.com, and the show will start at 7 o'clock. 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
7: I'm WSMV4 First Alert Meteorologist Melanie Layden. A few more showers and thunderstorms could redevelop today into tonight, mainly for areas south of I-40 and into the Cumberland Plateau. A handful of those storms could be on the stronger side with heavy downpours and gusty winds. Other areas won't see any more rain today. It will be noticeably less humid and high temperatures will top out around 90 degrees.

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There are not enough words to express my appreciation for Hunter Hayes. He's a musical genius, if you ask me. He is the master of numerous instruments, just a great songwriter. His brain is unfathomable. His brain works so quickly. Hunter Hayes, he's awesome. His new album called Evergreen is out now, by the way. And somebody I know is working on a new album called Crisco, coming out at the beginning of October. Yeah, that would be Miranda Lambert. Here she is on WSN.

The king of country music, George Strait on WSM. 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

0: opera star Brad, jamming out right now on 650 AM. And hey, every month we face the music with the one and only Chuck Mead. We adore him at the Grand Ole Opry, and every month he takes us on a journey with some of Nashville's most iconic folks to talk about their career, their music, songwriting, maybe any fun stories from being out on the road. And if you missed the August episode that premiered last weekend, we have another chance to hear it with Joshua Headley. That is his guest this coming weekend. Face the Music with Chuck Mead. You can listen to it this Sunday night at 7 o'clock here on WSM.
1: 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No commercials, no breaks, just hit after hit. The kind of songs that'll have you cranking up the speakers and getting the whole office singing along. Served up by Puckett's Restaurants, who know a thing or two about good music and Southern hospitality. So turn it up, leave it there, and let it roll. 120.

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10: President Trump is joining First Lady Melania Trump today at a White House event highlighting her Fostering the Future initiative. The program's goal is to empower children and youth through quality education and safe, innovative uses of advanced technology like AI. It also secures scholarships for kids within the foster care community. The FBI says a female ISIS supporter was planning to attack New York's Capitol building in Albany. FBI Special Agent Craig Tremoroli says 35-year-old Jessica Bowie wanted to blow up the Capitol and kill lawmakers working inside the building. She also allegedly discussed her plans with FBI informants and spent weeks surveilling the state capitol. Tremoroli said she also praised the September 11th attacks and was planning future terrorist attacks. Bowie was arrested and charged for attempting to provide material support to ISIS. The FBI called her attempts an attack on democracy.
9: I'm Chris Caraccio, NBC News Radio.
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12: Well, here we are. Hope you're having a great afternoon. I'm Aaron. We're going to help you get home from work with your favorite country music in the world from the home of the Grand Ole Opry. Coming up this hour, an update from the one and only Mr. Post Malone. Yeah, what could possibly be going on there? Also, recapping the ACM Honors, which happened last night here in Nashville. Up first, we got some Zach Topp.

Little Big Town Opry stars here on WSM. Last night, Nashville celebrated what is often called country music's favorite night, the ACM Honors. Now, unlike the ACM Awards, this event shines a spotlight on the songwriters, industry leaders, and special contributors who help shape country music behind the scenes. One of the biggest moments of the night was a heartfelt tribute to Opry star Dolly Parton, who received ACM's Poets Award for her legendary songwriting career. And even though she wasn't there in person, she accepted the honor with a special video message, while stars including Trisha Yearwood, Megan Maroney, Parker McCollum, and more helped celebrate her incredible catalog. Other major honorees included Casey Musgraves, who received the ACM Spirit Award, Eric Church for the ACM Lifting Lives Award, recognizing his charitable work, Opry star Bill Anderson, and Mike Kerb with the ACM Icon Award, and the Carter family and the late Brett James were also recognized with Poets Awards. Ella Langley was honored as ACM Artist Songwriter of the Year, while Jesse Joe Dillon took home Songwriter of the Year. The night was packed with performances, tributes, and standing ovations, proving once again that while the ACM Awards celebrate the biggest hits of the year, the ACM Honors celebrate the people whose impact on country music has lasted a lifetime. Right now, we got some Brett Young queued up for you. And speaking of Ella Langley just there, she's coming up next with a song from her new album, Dandelion. It's WSM.

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0: That's Chris Young on WSM. How are you? Hope you're having a great afternoon. We're still celebrating so many things here at WSM Radio, not only being the Tennessee Association of Broadcasters 2026 Station of the Year, but also almost rounding out week two of the Kelly Sutton Show. She has so many wonderful folks still planning to come in and spend time in the mornings these coming days. We got Max McNown coming in on Monday morning, Stephanie Quayle Tuesday morning, and we got three people lined up for next Wednesday. Opry star Kathy Mattea. We got Michael Sweet as well. Adam Chaffins. It's going to be such a stacked week on the Kelly Sutton Show next week. And don't forget, you can tune in to the Kelly Sutton Show live every weekday morning, 6 to 10, with Kelly, Charlie, and Annie, right here on WSM Radio.
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2: Hey, I'm Zach Bennett with today's Pure American Country Radio Minute. And on this date in 1952, songwriter John Hiatt was born in Indianapolis. John received his first guitar at age 11, moved to Nashville at 19, took a $25 a week publishing job. Three Dog Night had a pop hit with his song Sure As I'm Sitting Here, but John's own albums were struggling a little bit. He kept riding through label changes, addiction, and recovery. And in 1987, Bring the Family established him as a major recording artist. Country singers had already recognized the songs. Roseanne Cash took The Way We Make a Broken Heart to number one, and Susie Boggess hit number two with Drive South. Emmylou Harris, Ronnie Millsap, the Desert Rose Band, they all recorded some of John Hiatt's songs. John never wrote for one format, though. He wasn't just a country guy. He wrote bruised human stories and trusted that the right singer would recognize them. I'm Zach Bennett. That's today's Pure American Country Radio Minute.
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1: From the Springer Mountain Farms Weather Center, here's your first alert forecast.
8: Spotty showers and storms will gradually diminish across our southern tier later this evening. By about 9 o'clock, we should be done. I'm WSMV4 First Alert Meteorologist Bree Smith. Better weather is ahead. Not nearly as noisy overnight tonight. We should be partly cloudy with a little bit of patchy fog. Mostly sunny on Friday, highs around 90. Drier air settles in this weekend, so the humidity drops and it feels pretty good through Sunday.

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Well, Kit Moore could use your help. He is looking for a few extras that are Nashville residents between 19 and 24 years old for a specific college scene in a new music video. Yes, a Kit Moore music video. 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Here's Kip now.

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Here it is. You ready to dance? You ready to roll the windows down as you're driving home from work? Travis Tritt's got a great song for you for that. It's T-R-O-U-B-L-E.

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2: Hey, y'all, this is Ketch from Okro Medicine Show. 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So get ready for some dancing, some music, some good old fun as we ring in the year 2027. 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

0: Attorney who has been practicing in Nashville for 25 years. Not too big, not too small, just right. Jeff Roberts got her the settlement she deserved, and she lived happily ever after. 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
4: 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I'm Chris Caraggio.
5: President Trump and First Lady Melania Trump are hosting an event at the White House for the Fostering the Future Initiative. The First Lady's program is meant to empower children through quality education. Melania Trump announced new scholarships for foster kids have been secured through companies including IndyCar and the Fox Corporation. These scholarships are for young adults transitioning out of foster care. The alliance with IndyCar will be spotlighted around the inaugural Freedom 250 Grand Prix in Washington, D.C. this weekend. The FBI says a female ISIS supporter was planning to attack New York's Capitol building in Albany. FBI Special Agent Craig Tremoroli says 35-year-old Jessica Bowie wanted to blow up the Capitol and kill lawmakers working inside. She also allegedly discussed her plans with FBI informants and spent weeks surveilling the state capitol. Tremoroli said she also praised the September 11th attacks and was planning future terrorist acts. She was arrested and charged for attempting to provide material support to ISIS. I'm Chris Caraggio, NBC News Radio.
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7: Hello. It's 5 o'clock somewhere, and it is here in Nashville, Tennessee, coming to you live from the Roy Acuff House, staring out at the beautiful Grand Ole Opry. It's a little lonely out on the plaza today. A reminder, we do not have any Thursday night Opry's through the month of August, but keeping you company here on the airwaves for another 2 hours. We got music from Jordan Davis and Lady A. Zach John King is up first.

Well, love is alive and well in the world of Post Malone. He is going to become a husband. Yes, Post Malone is reportedly engaged to his girlfriend, Christy Lee. They first went public with their relationship last year. Christy's friend posted the news on an Instagram story yesterday with a quote, "My best friend in the world just got engaged. Love you more than words." Now, the photo was Christy sitting on Posty's lap, showing off a ring and wearing a sash that read, "Bride to be." Now, another friend of Christy's posted a photo on her Instagram story of Posty and Christy kissing in front of a rose bush. She said, "So happy for your boat, you both." Now, Post Malone was previously engaged to Hee Sung Jamie Park, the mother of his daughter, but they split early last year. Congratulations to Posty and Christy on their engagement. Here's Post Malone singing with Morgan Wallen, "I Ain't Coming Back" on WSM.

That's Reba. This is 6:50 a.m. This guy right here, Parker McCollum, he had himself a pretty big night at ACM Honors last night. Not only did he co-host the show for the first time alongside Carly Pierce, they opened the night together with Islands in the Stream, kicking off a celebration of Dolly Parton, who was honored with the ACM Poets Award. This is Parker McCollum, What Kind of Man, on WSN.

Would you like to see Opry star Carrie Underwood perform at the Opry this weekend? How about a free pair of tickets to the Saturday night 9:30 show? Yes, Carrie Underwood, Charles Esten, Randy Travis, James Dupre, and more on the lineup for this Saturday night. It's a double show, and a free pair of tickets to Saturday's 9:30 show can be yours right now. You got to be caller number 3, and you have to call me right now. 615-737-9650. 615-737-9650. Caller number 3. Free pair of tickets to the Opry this Saturday night. Good luck.

0: WSM. It's Aaron. Who's this?
1: This is Robert.
0: Robert, how are you?
1: Doing fine.
0: Well, I think you're about to be doing a lot better because you just scored two free tickets to the Opry this Saturday night.
1: Well, that sounds great.
0: Yeah, you're going to see Carrie Underwood.
1: I didn't expect to get through that quick.
0: You are caller number three, sir.
1: Thank you so much.
0: Who are you going to bring with you?
1: I'll be bringing my wife.
0: Oh, wonderful. Date night at the Grand Ole Opry. Nothing like it.
1: Okay, thank you so much.
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7: Spotty showers and storms will gradually diminish across our southern tier later this evening. By about 9 o'clock, we should be done. I'm WSMV4 First Alert Meteorologist Bree Smith. Better weather is ahead. Not nearly as noisy overnight tonight. We should be partly cloudy with a little bit of patchy fog. Mostly sunny on Friday, highs around 90. Drier air settles in this weekend, so the humidity drops and it feels pretty good through Sunday.

0: Hey, Erin, this is Missy. How are you?
1: I'm having a great day. What about you?
0: Well, good. Didn't you do the event down at the Fairlane? Weren't you the one that did that,
1: Erin? Yes, that was exactly a week ago. Yes.
0: I hope that you had a good turnout and that that will continue. Are you going to do it at different places? Or are you just focusing on the Fairlane to help, I'm sure, there, you know, with people getting introduced to the Fairlane as well as 650.
1: Yeah, we're going to have backstage at the Fairlane once a month. We're going to have one in September and one in October. We're lining up our guests for those now, and we'll get to share with you very soon who you could come see downtown live for free and meet them after the show.
0: Okay, well, good. Well, I'll be listening hopefully one of those times I can make it.
1: Misty, we would love to have you backstage at Fairlane Hotel. We'll let you know who our September guest is really soon.

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They're going to the Ryman for a special 40th anniversary show. It's going down Wednesday, October 28th. You don't want to miss this evening at the Mother Church. They're going to have their hits, their stories, sharing memories that have defined their career. Kelly Sutton, she's got your tickets tomorrow morning. 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

0: veteran singer-songwriter Edwin McCain will perform at Harkin Hall on Saturday, August 22nd at 7:30. McCain had his major label breakout in the 90s with Honor Among Thieves. 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
4: NBC News Radio, I'm Scott Carr. The FBI says a female ISIS supporter was planning to attack New York's Capitol building in Albany. FBI agents say 35-year-old Jessica Bowie wanted to blow up the Capitol and kill all the lawmakers working inside. She's been arrested and charged for attempting to provide material support to ISIS. The USS Abraham Lincoln's current deployment in the Middle East is coming to an end. Reports say a replacement aircraft carrier, the USS George Washington, has arrived, giving the crew of the Lincoln a chance to go home. There's been concern about the 5,000 sailors and Marines aboard who left San Diego in November, setting a modern carrier record for length of time at sea. Federal officials say salmonella infections linked to eating certain kinds of jalapeno peppers is now at more than 430 cases across 32 states. The CDC says 57 people have been put in the hospital because of the infections. Scott Carr, NBC News Radio.
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5: We get to hang out together for one more hour. Yay! Okay, coming up, we got Dierks Bentley and Trisha Yearwood, so two opera stars back-to-back right there. And they got a new album coming out in just a couple of days, and this was the first single they released from it. It's Dan and Shay with Say So.

That's Trisha Yearwood, who took the stage at the ACM Honors last night for a performance of Every Girl in This Town in honor of longtime music industry trailblazer and friend of mine, Miss Leslie Fram. Leslie Fram received the ACM Lift Every Voice Award, recognizing her work championing greater representation and opportunity in country music for women. And Trisha singing that song for a woman who spent so much of her career lifting up other women as well is just a perfect pairing. Thank you, Trisha, and thank you, Leslie Fram, for all you do for women in the music industry. All right, if you wish you were on a vacation right now instead of driving home from work, I understand. Dierks Bentley, he's got Somewhere on a Beach for you right now on 650 AM.

0: 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We're waking up
1: the country. I'll do the hosting, okay?

He's a ranch hand in a pinch, man. Hotter than the red on the cattle brand. Cause she's a gold digger with a quick trigger. A cast iron skillet swinging lid flipper.

Tim McGraw. It's WSM Radio. Wishing you a very happy National Radio Day. We could not do what we do every day if you weren't listening to us. So we always try to make sure we give you some fun stuff to listen to, whether it be whatever we yap about or the music we play. Hopefully it's a little bit of both. Thank you for celebrating National Radio Day with us live right now on 650 AM. Earlier in the show, I shared that he just got engaged. It's Post Malone with a little help from Blake Shelton.

0: Brantley Gilbert on WSM. He's got a new album out right now, by the way. 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
8: Spotty showers and storms will gradually diminish across our southern tier later this evening. By about 9 o'clock, we should be done. I'm WSMV4 First Alert Meteorologist Bree Smith. Better weather is ahead. Not nearly as noisy overnight tonight. We should be partly cloudy with a little bit of patchy fog. Mostly sunny on Friday. Highs around 90. Drier air settles in this weekend, so the humidity drops, and it feels pretty good through Sunday.

That's Trey Hensley. Tomorrow, Connie Smith becomes the first woman ever to serve as a Grand Ole Opry member for 61 years. How fantastic is that? Well, you can celebrate with Connie Smith tomorrow at the Opry. 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

0: Kenny Chesney gonna round things out for us here on the show. And you still have, what, tonight, tomorrow, and Saturday to experience the Wilson County Fair, Tennessee State Fair. If you've not gotten your yearly fix of funnel cake, fried Oreos, frozen lemonades, and all the fair food, I personally love a walking taco myself. You still got 2.5 days to do it. The Wilson County Fair, Tennessee State Fair is going down in Lebanon at the James E. Ward Agricultural Center, and WSM is always so proud to partner with the fair. It's all brought to you by Southeast Impressions and Sherry's Hope.
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2: NBC News Radio, I'm Scott Carr. Severe storms are expected in the east tonight, impacting more than 32 million from southern Connecticut to Virginia, including the New York City, Philadelphia, and Baltimore regions. Forecasters say intense storms and flash flooding could affect commuter travel along the critical I-95 corridor. Today, the FBI said it thwarted an attack on New York's Capitol building in Albany, planned by a female ISIS supporter. Agents announced the arrest of 35-year-old Jessica Bowie, accused of plotting to blow up the Capitol and kill lawmakers inside. The prosecution in the Tupac Shakur murder trial in Las Vegas today played what it calls key evidence in the trial. Dwayne Keffie D. Davis is accused of orchestrating the murder in 1996. Yesterday on the stand, a former L.A. police detective said Davis had admitted to him he killed the legendary rapper in 2008. That interview's been played for the jury. Scott Carr, NBC News Radio.
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